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meat 3 square meals a day. Some commissary and a place to lay. There's 21 men in a 10-man cell.

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1: And here is the Sky News from London.
2: From the Sky News Centre at 1, shopping giant ASOS has confirmed hackers sent an unauthorised notification to users of its app. The retailer says it's investigating the third-party platform it uses. It's not thought any credit card details were compromised. Charlotte Wilson is from the cybersecurity company Checkpoint. She has this advice for ASOS users.
3: Try not to panic. There's nothing been confirmed. If you are repeating your passwords, don't do that. Maybe just change all your passwords. I wouldn't delete the app for now. Let them handle it. But I certainly wouldn't try and do my own sleuth work.
2: In other news this morning, death row inmate Krista Pike is said to be conscious and speaking nearly a week after Tennessee's failed execution. The convicted murderer was given 2 doses of a lethal drug used by the US state in executions last Wednesday, but survived. Riot police have fired tear gas in response to clashes during another day of protests in France yesterday. Students have been joined by a trade union members and other campaigners to voice concerns about schools. Europe correspondent Alistair Bunkle is in Paris for us.
4: You've got schools closed across the country, protests in Lyon, there's protests in a lot of major cities around Paris, demanding better conditions, learning conditions inside schools, more teachers, smaller classes, better infrastructure in the schools.
2: The Conservative leaders admitted her party wouldn't win a general election if one was held today. Despite him ruling out an early poll, Kemi Badenoch thinks the Prime Minister, Andy Burnham, could hold a nationwide vote next year. On to sport. England have taken another step towards the quarterfinals of the Nations League with a 3-0 win at home to the Czech Republic. Captain Harry Kane scored twice at Wembley on his record equaling 125th international appearance. Scotland missed out on a home win with a 2-1 defeat to Slovenia. And Ruth Jones and James Corden are reuniting for another comedy adventure. Their new series, The Choir, will be broadcast on Apple TV. That's the latest. I'm Daryl Jackson.
5: The weather for tomorrow, and that is Thursday, cloud will clear and the day becoming fine from morning. Southwesterlies turning southeasterly overnight, 20 degrees, and overnight low of 11. Friday, fine southeasterlies, 21 degrees with an overnight low of 13, and Saturday, partly cloudy, nor'easterlies, 20 degrees with an overnight low of 13, and Sunday, a few showers, they will clear by evening, northerlies turning westerly from morning, 20 degrees with an overnight low of 13. And the weather for today, that's Wednesday, the day becoming fine, southwesterlies developing from this morning. 18 degrees with an overnight low of 11.

looked so lovely, but oh, what do you do to me? I'm like an ocean wave that's bumped on the shore. I feel so absolutely stumped on the floor.

0: How does one describe an acupuncturist? How does one describe Ivan Pivak? When asked about Ivan Pivak, most patients describe him as the most caring, talented person one could have as an acupuncturist. He trained in Hong Kong with master practitioners of this ancient procedure. Ivan Pivak has received many awards for his skill and dedication to this craft of pain relief and wholesome improvement of health. Ivan Pivak, 4271 Great North Road, Glendene. 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

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Hope you're enjoying the music we're playing. 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

Acupuncture is the ancient Chinese art of healing. It releases endorphins from the brain, which makes it particularly effective in the treatment of pain. Many conditions can be successfully treated by acupuncture, including asthma, arthritic pain, sinusitis, allergies, insomnia, weight loss, sports injuries, headaches, and migraines. Ivan Pivak has been practicing acupuncture since 1974, and his success and experience in this field has been recognised with a Lifetime Achievement Award from the health industry. So if you're seeking relief from pain or chronic illness, contact experienced acupuncturist Ivan Pivak on 836 3220 or check out his website ivanpivak.co.nz. 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

0: Good afternoon, and it is now 4 o'clock.
1: The weather for tomorrow, and that is Thursday, cloud will clear and the day becoming fine from morning. Southwesterlies turning southeasterly overnight, 20 degrees, and overnight low of 11. Friday, fine southeasterlies, 21 degrees with an overnight low of 13. And Saturday, partly cloudy, nor-easterlies, 20 degrees with an overnight low of 13. And Sunday, a few showers, they will clear by evening, northerlies turning westerly from morning, 20 degrees with an overnight low of 13. And the weather for today, that's Wednesday, the day becoming fine, southwesterlies developing from this morning, 18 degrees with an overnight low of 11.

0: It is now time for Listener's Corner, where we once again look at the good, the bad, and the ugly issues brought to our attention by our listeners. There are always plenty of ugly and bad issues, but please advise us also of the good happenings around our region. We wish to recognise those groups and individuals who help and assist others. Something is happening right now that I believe every New Zealander should be paying attention to. It concerns Greenpeace and Professor James Kelsey and a group of environmental campaigners who have joined a Dutch organisation in taking a complaint about the New Zealand government to the European Union. And I want to be very clear about what concerns me. This is not simply an argument about climate change. It is about New Zealand's sovereignty. If Greenpeace or this Professor Jane Kelsey woman disagree with the government's decision to reopen offshore oil and gas exploration, they have every right to say so. They can campaign. They can demonstrate. They can make submissions to Parliament. They can take matters to the New Zealand courts where the law permits. And ultimately, they can put their arguments before the New Zealand people at an election. Now, that is democracy. But that isn't what is happening here. Instead, a Dutch organisation called Both Ends has lodged a complaint with the European Commission under the New Zealand European Union Free Trade Agreement. And Greenpeace are openly joined and supporting it. Greenpeace, sandbagging New Zealand. And this Professor Jane Kelsey is also one of the New Zealand individuals supporting the complaint. Now, here is the part I find extraordinary. Greenpeace itself says the purpose of joining the complaint is to use the risk of losing preferential European trade access to encourage the New Zealand government to change course. Well, excuse me, that sounds very much like using an international economic lever to put pressure on the elected government of New Zealand. And that is where I believe the sovereignty issue actually begins. New Zealand's elected this government, not Greenpeace, not that Jane Kelsey bird. New Zealanders elected this government. They elected Parliament. They elected the politicians who campaigned, among other things, on changing the country's energy policy and reconsidering the prohibition on offshore petroleum exploration. You may agree with that policy. You may even disagree with it. But it is a policy decision made through New Zealand's democratic process. If Greenpeace want to defeat it, then come and defeat it here. Convince the New Zealand electorate. Get the votes. Change the government. That is how democracy works. What I find deeply troubling is the apparent willingness to stay in effect. We couldn't persuade the New Zealand government, so let's take the argument to Europe and see whether European trade pressure can make them change their mind. Now, that is a very different proposition. And before anyone accuses me exaggerating, look at what Greenpeace itself has said. It wants the risk of losing preferential access to the European market to be used as an incentive for the New Zealand government to change policy. Now, that is not merely raising an environmental concern, that is applying external economic pressure, and there is a further irony. The EU New Zealand Free Trade Agreement is supposed to open doors for New Zealand exports. The official projection was that New Zealand exports to the EU could increase up to $1.8 billion a year by 2035. Now, this is additional export opportunity, not the $1.8 billion that we are currently losing because of this complaint. Yet the mechanism being invoked by these campaigners ultimately contain a pathway under which trade benefits could be suspended if certain findings were made and the matter remained unresolved. Now, nobody is suggesting that happens tomorrow. It would be a long process. But the fact that Greenpeace, yes, that Greenpeace crowd, openly described the possibility of losing preferential trade access and means of forcing the government, yes, our New Zealand government, to change direction, should certainly concern each and every one of you, each and every New Zealander. Because governments do come and go. Today it might be an environmental policy you support, tomorrow it could be something you passionately oppose. Imagine if the political shoe were on the other foot. Imagine a conservative organisation unhappy with a future Labor government taking one of its policies to a foreign government and asking that government to threaten New Zealand trade access until the Labor government changes mind. Would Greenpeace, would those half-witted Greenpeace people applaud that? I rather doubt it. So this isn't fundamentally about whether you support oil and gas. It isn't even fundamentally about whether you support Greenpeace or that Jane Kelsey woman. It's about as much the bigger question, who decides what New Zealand does? Should it be the people of New Zealand through their parliament and their elections? Or should unelected organisations be able to enlist overseas institutions to put economic pressure on a democratically elected government? I know where I stand. New Zealand policy should be decided in New Zealand. If Greenpeace believe the government is wrong, make the argument here. If Jane Kelsey believes the government is wrong, make the argument here. If the Greens believe the government is wrong, make the argument here. Win the public argument. Win the votes. Win the election. But don't take New Zealand's domestic political disagreements offshore, then hope that the threat of economic consequences will force our elected representatives to surrender. Because once we accept that principle, we have taken a very dangerous step. Today, it may be offshore oil gas. Tomorrow, it could be agriculture. The next day, it could be immigration, taxation, treaty, policy, housing, defence, anything contained in an international agreement. And suddenly, without a single New Zealander casting a vote for it, decisions about our country can increasingly be influenced from somewhere else. That is why I call this as an issue of New Zealand sovereignty. And I believe every New Zealander, left, right, or wherever you are, should somehow in between, should be asking the same question. Who do we want deciding the future of New Zealand? The New Zealand people or overseas pressure groups, supported in this case by Greenpeace New Zealand, along with a woman known as Professor Jane Kelsey? For me, there is really only one acceptable answer.
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Are you busy? No worries. You can leave your laundry and pick it up later. No more laundry chores. Just leave your laundry at the Grand Drive laundromat. That's in Orewa, and pick it up later. If you wish to do it yourself, the equipment is fast, modern, and it is new. So the Grandview Laundry at Orewa, open Monday to Saturday.

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He needs her so. 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She's fine.

0: Good afternoon, it's now 5 o'clock. And here is the Sky News from London.
1: From the Sky News Centre at 4, the Prime Minister says we stand with the Jewish community on the third anniversary of the October the 7th attacks. Andy Burnham's promised to fund protection for synagogues, schools and community buildings. His comments come ahead of a pro-Palestine protest expected to take place in the capital later. Dr. Tom Potokar has been working as a medic in the enclave.
2: It has been going on and on for more than 80 years now with these flare-ups which turn into full-blown wars from time to time. The solution just doesn't seem, there doesn't seem to be the political will to actually come out with a solution.
1: US death row inmate Krista Pike is conscious and speaking after surviving a failed execution attempt in the US state of Tennessee last week. She was sentenced to death following her conviction for a murder in 1995, but Pike survived two lethal injections last Wednesday. Cammie Badenoch expected to warn of the fight brewing in British politics later, saying the Conservatives need to be ready. The leader will close her party's conference by warning there is no national security without economic security. She's promising to halve employers' national insurance on youth jobs if they return to power. Captain Harry Kane says scoring two goals for England in a 3-0 win over the Czech Republic was a perfect night for him. The striker is now level with former goalkeeper Peter Shilton on 125 caps after the match at Wembley. Kane says he's not lacking any motivation.
3: I'm coming off the back of my best season ever as a player, and I've started this season as good as I did last season, so I'm in a good place. And for me right now, it's just pushing myself and see how far I can get.
1: Scotland let a lead slip in a 2-1 defeat to Slovenia at Hampden Park. And Jaguar Land Rover's revealed its new electric car 2 years after its rebrand sparked controversy. The Type 01 model has a four-seat layout and a battery. That's the latest. I'm Daryl Jackson.
4: The weather for tomorrow, and that is Thursday, cloud will clear and the day becoming fine from morning. Southwesterlies turning southeasterly overnight, 20 degrees, and overnight low of 11. Friday, fine southeasterlies, 21 degrees with an overnight low of 13, and Saturday, partly cloudy, northeasterlies, 20 degrees with an overnight low of 13, and Sunday, a few showers, they will clear by evening, northerlies turning westerly from morning, 20 degrees with an overnight low of 13. And the weather for today, that's Wednesday. The day becoming fine, southwesterlies developing from this morning. 18 degrees with an overnight low of 11.

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The Westy Witches Helping Hands are asking for your support, and in turn to say thanks, they have organized a Halloween masquerade fundraising ball at Solian's State Winery, Kumiyu, on Saturday the 31st of October. At Westy Witches Helping Hands, they believe in the power of collective compassion. Distributing vital resources and essential items to families and individuals facing hardship across West Auckland and the North Shore. They are holding their inaugural Halloween masquerade fundraising ball at Solian's Estate Winery, Kumiyu, on Saturday the 31st of October, and everyone is invited to be part of this fun evening. Tickets are $80. Funds raised will help the Westy Witches to continue providing hampers and practical support to local family through the organizations they work alongside. Purchase your tickets by telephoning 027-463-0397, that is 027-463-0397, or email info at westywitcheshelpinghands.co.nz.

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1: Remember when things were made to last? 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
2: From the Sky News Centre at 5, the Prime Minister has told the Jewish community, "We are with you" on the third anniversary of the October the 7th attacks. His comments come as police say they can't ban a pro-Palestine march planned later. Shadow Chancellor Andrew Griffith says the demonstration shouldn't be allowed to take place.
3: It fills my heart with sadness to have seen the demonstrations being allowed to go on week after week. It pains my heart to think of Jewish people in our country being forced by default to defend themselves.
2: Death row inmate Krista Pyke is said to be conscious and now speaking, nearly a week after Tennessee's failed execution. The convicted murderer was given 2 doses of a lethal drug used by the US state in executions last Wednesday, but they failed to end her life. Kemi Badenoch is expected to tell the Conservative Party conference that her party knows the right way when she closes the event in Birmingham this lunchtime. It's rumoured she could announce changes to inheritance tax, which is paid by 5% of UK estates. The Tory leader's admitted she's not a fan.
4: Inheritance tax right now has dragged in a lot of people who weren't covered before. The wealthiest people don't pay it. They have all these trusts and so on. It really affects the middle class.
2: Schools across France are closed until Friday after waves of student protests across the country. Pupils have been joined by teaching unions and parents to call for more investment into the education system. Former rugby league player Kevin Sinfield will receive his knighthood at Windsor Castle later. The ex-Leeds and England star is being honoured for his services to the sport and to motor neuron disease. And England are closing in on their place in the knockout stages of the Nations League thanks to a 3-0 win over the Czech Republic. Captain Harry Kane marked his record-equalling 125th appearance with 2 goals at Wembley. That's the latest. I'm Daryl Jackson.
5: The weather for tomorrow, and that is Thursday, cloud will clear and the day becoming fine from morning. Southwesterlies turning southeasterly overnight. 20 degrees, and overnight low of 11. Friday, fine southeasterlies, 21 degrees with an overnight low of 13. And Saturday, partly cloudy, northeasterlies, 20 degrees with an overnight low of 13. And Sunday, a few showers, they will clear by evening, northerlies turning westerly from morning, 20 degrees with an overnight low of 13. And the weather for today, that's Wednesday, the day becoming fine, southwesterlies developing from this morning. 18 degrees with an overnight low of 11.
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Auckland Aerial services Auckland City from Warkworth, O'Riwa, Helensville, right down to the Bombay Hill. So give Bob a call on 0274 541 214. That is Rob on 0274 541 214. Auckland Aerials.

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2: From the Sky News Centre at 6. Death row inmate Krista Pike's lawyers say she regained consciousness after last week's failed execution. She was given 2 doses of a lethal injection by authorities in Tennessee but survived. We're told she remains handcuffed to her hospital bed and has burned and blistered arms. Clive Stafford Smith's a human rights lawyer.
3: If they do fix her up under American law, they can then try to kill her again. Now, I'm hoping that that's not going to happen. Surely she's been through enough at this point.
2: The Conservative leader will claim there's a fight for the soul of the nation later. Kemi Badenoch's party conference speech is also expected to include a pledge to halve employers' national insurance on youth jobs if the Tories return to power. Labour claim the idea and others are fantasy economics, but former Tory MP and Cabinet Minister Michael Gove thinks they could be successful.
4: The document that Kemi Badenoch published this week, The Right Way, makes it clear that she wants to be judged on the effect of policies, on the incentive she creates, not the vibes or the good intentions that may be associated with any particular announcement.
2: Andy Burnham has issued a message to Britain's Jewish community on the anniversary of the October 7th attacks, saying, "We stand with you against anti-Semitism." A number of pro-Palestine rallies are planned across the country. Ads for oral weight loss medicines have become the first to be banned for promoting unlicensed and prescription-only products. Simple Online Pharmacy and Pharmacy Online advertised oral GLP-1 treatments through social media ads and on their websites. England are close to securing a place in the knockout stages of the Nations League after defeating the Czech Republic 3-0 last night. Scotland were beaten 2-1 by Slovenia. And Prince William has joked he was going to get the answer about what happens in the celebrity traitors as he met Ross Kemp. The pair launched a charity project in Somerset. That's the latest. I'm Imani Rana.
5: The weather for tomorrow, and that is Thursday, cloud will clear and the day becoming fine from morning. Southwesterlies turning southeasterly overnight, 20 degrees, and overnight low of 11. Friday, fine southeasterlies, 21 degrees with an overnight low of 13. And Saturday, partly cloudy, northeasterlies, 20 degrees with an overnight low of 13. And Sunday, a few showers, they will clear by evening, northerlies turning westerly from morning. 20 degrees with an overnight low of 13. And the weather for today, that's Wednesday. The day becoming fine, southwesterlies developing from this morning. 18 degrees with an overnight low of 11.

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It was a moonlit night in old Mexico. I walked alone between some old adobe haciendas. Suddenly, I heard the plaintive cry of a young Mexican girl.

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The Westy Witches Helping Hands are asking for your support, and in turn to say thanks, they have organized a Halloween masquerade fundraising ball at Solian's State Winery, Kumiyu, on Saturday the 31st of October. At Westy Witches Helping Hands, they believe in the power of collective compassion. Distributing vital resources and essential items to families and individuals facing hardship across West Auckland and the North Shore. 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Tickets are $80. Funds raised will help the Westy Witches to continue providing hampers and practical support to local family through the organizations they work alongside. Purchase your tickets by telephoning 027-463-0397, that is 027-463-0397, or email info@westywitcheshelpinghands.co.nz.

down in your place to dwell. Well, it's down at the end of Lonely Street at Heartbreak Hotel where I'll be so lonely. I'll be so lonely. I'll be so lonely I could die.

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2: From the Sky News Centre at 8. Death row inmate Krista Pike has regained consciousness and is speaking despite last week's failed execution attempt in Tennessee. Her lawyers say her case is medically unprecedented and she'll take recovery one day at a time. Police have pleaded with people not to attend a pro-Palestine march in London later on the third anniversary of the deadly October the 7th attacks in Israel. Prime Minister Andy Burnham's told Britain's Jewish community, "We stand with you against anti-Semitism." It's less than 3 weeks before Israeli elections. Aria Cohen's son was killed on October the 7th. He insists Israel cannot change direction.
3: We must remain determined and stand firm in our convictions. There is no doubt that this comes at a high price. But if we want to live our lives in this country, the only state we have, then this is the price we must pay.
2: The Conservative Party conference will come to a close in Birmingham later, with Kemi Badenoch expected to propose a number of tax cuts. She's already ruled out forming a coalition that would put Nigel Farage into number 10 at the next election. A man will appear before magistrates in Norwich later, charged with the murder of his wife close to the King's Sandringham estate. Dr. Hannah Kane was found at home in Dursingham on Sunday. To sport now, where England captain Harry Kane says he'd swap any personal accolades in favour of lifting a trophy with his country. He won his 125th cap in last night's 3-0 win against the Czech Republic, joining Peter Shilton at the top of the all-time appearance list. Kane's also nominated for this year's Ballon d'Or, awarded to the world's best footballer. But he says individual praise isn't his main aim.
4: I made it clear from early in my England career to win a trophy of England would be the biggest honour of my career and any of our career. Has been too long since we've won it, and yeah, I think the fact that we've been extremely close over this recent period has made it even more of a target and made us want to taste it even more.
2: And Scotland were lost 2-1 against Slovenia. That's the latest. I'm Imani Rana.
5: The weather for tomorrow, and that is Thursday, cloud will clear and the day becoming fine from morning. Southwesterlies turning southeasterly overnight, 20 degrees, and overnight low of 11. Friday, fine southeasterlies, 21 degrees with an overnight low of 13, and Saturday, partly cloudy, northeasterlies, 20 degrees with an overnight low of 13, and Sunday, a few showers, they will clear by evening, northerlies turning westerly from morning, 20 degrees with an overnight low of 13. And the weather for today, that's Wednesday, the day becoming fine, southwesterlies developing from this morning. 18 degrees with an overnight low of 11.

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0: the time. 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And here is the Sky News from London.
1: From the Sky News Centre at 9. Death row inmate Krista Pike's lawyers say she's regained consciousness after last week's failed execution. She was given two doses of a lethal injection by authorities in Tennessee, but survived. We're told she remains handcuffed to her hospital bed and has burned and blistered arms. Clive Stafford Smith's a human rights lawyer.
2: If they do fix her up, under American law, they can then try to kill her again. Now, I'm hoping that that's not going to happen. Surely she's been through enough at this point.
1: The Conservatives say they'll fight for the soul of the nation at the next election as the party conference in Birmingham draws to a close. Kemi Badenoch expected to use her speech to propose a number of tax cuts. She'll publish what she calls a fiscally credible savings plan, spelling out how they'd cut the deficit. Deputy Leader Alex Burghardt says the government's maxed out public spending.
3: Last year, Labour borrowed about £130 billion, but it's over twice what we spent on defence. Four-fifths of that was spent paying off the interest on the debt. They literally have one credit card paying off another credit card, and it's very, very dangerous.
1: Elsewhere, police have pleaded with people not to attend a pro-Palestine march in London later. It's the third anniversary of the October the 7th attacks in Israel. Meanwhile, a man charged with the murder of his GP wife will appear in court later this morning. Dr. Hannah Kane was found dead at her home in Norfolk on Sunday. 45-year-old Mark Kane's been remanded in custody. Scotland manager Sebastian Pocconoli insists his team is on track, despite a 2-1 defeat to Slovenia at Hampden Park last night. Harry Kane became England's joint all-time appearance maker in a 3-0 win against the Czech Republic. And Prince Williams joked he was going to get the answer about what happens in the celebrity traitors as he met Ross Kemp. The pair came face to face as they launched a charity project in Somerset. That's the latest. I'm Imani Rana.
4: The weather for tomorrow, and that is Thursday, cloud will clear and the day becoming fine from morning. Southwesterlies turning southeasterly overnight, 20 degrees, and overnight low of 11. Friday, fine southeasterlies, 21 degrees with an overnight low of 13. And Saturday, partly cloudy, nor'easterlies, 20 degrees with an overnight low of 13. And Sunday, a few showers, they will clear by evening. Northerlies turning westerly from morning, 20 degrees with an overnight low of 13. And the weather for today, that's Wednesday, the day becoming fine, southwesterlies developing from this morning, 18 degrees with an overnight low of 11.

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1: And here is the Sky News from London.
2: From the Sky News Centre at 10, Clemmy Badenoch is expected to tell the Conservative Party conference that her party knows the right way when she closes the event in Birmingham this lunchtime. It's rumoured she could announce changes to inheritance tax, which is paid by 5% of UK estates. The Tory leader's admitted she's not a fan of it.
3: Inheritance tax right now has dragged in a lot of people who weren't covered before. The wealthiest people don't pay it. They have all these trusts and so on. It really affects the middle class.
2: Labour claim the Conservatives are working on fantasy economics. A death row inmate who survived a botched double execution last week is awake and speaking, according to her lawyers. Krista Pike was due to be the first woman executed in Tennessee in more than 200 years. Andy Burnham has assured Jewish people in Britain, "We stand with you against anti-Semitism," on the third anniversary of the Hamas attacks on Israel. Meanwhile, pro-Palestinian marches are planned in London. The husband of a doctor found dead at her home close to the King's Sandringham estate will appear in court later, charged with her murder. Dr. Hannah Kane was found in Dursingham in Norfolk in the early hours of Sunday. 45-year-old Mark Kane has been remanded in custody. Four crew are missing after a suspected Russian drone attack on two commercial vessels off the coast of Bulgaria. One ship's crew were safely evacuated, but those on board the other remain unaccounted for. Ukrainian President Volodymyr Zelensky's pointed the finger at Moscow. Our correspondent Ivor Bennett's in Burgas with the latest.
4: Bulgaria's Prime Minister called it a gross violation of international law. It's still not confirmed who was responsible. The suspicion is that Moscow was to blame. This follows a pattern of suspected Russian hybrid attacks across Europe recently.
2: And IKEA has joined the pre-loved market and launched an online platform for second-hand furniture. The Swedish retail giant says items will cost around 60% less than when bought new. That's the latest. I'm Imani Rana.

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And after all these years I find I've just been wasting my time. So I just think I'll take old Charlie Pride, put him on a southbound freight and ride. I'm going back to the loved ones, the ones that I left waiting so far behind.

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1: From Feature Story News in London, I'm Stuart Smith. Protesters have dyed the waters of a Tel Aviv fountain red and blocked a major highway as Israel marks the third anniversary of the Hamas attack on the 7th of October 2023. A poll released on the eve of the anniversary shows nearly two-thirds of Israelis say the attack will be central to how they vote in elections later this month, with many demanding an independent inquiry into the security failures that allowed it to happen. Israel's Prime Minister Benjamin Netanyahu has rejected calls for an independent investigation, saying his government will conduct its own inquiry. As Blake Sifton reports, there are allegations Netanyahu was personally warned ahead of the attacks.
2: The reports say he was warned by both the head of Egyptian intelligence as well as the president of the United Arab Emirates in the lead up to October 7th. Netanyahu has denied those accusations. He's placed the blame on the security and intelligence chiefs, and he has highlighted what he calls the achievements in Israel's multiple overlapping wars that followed October 7th and in many instances are still continuing to this day. Now, his opponents in that election coming up at the end of this month have all said that if they become prime minister, one of the first things they will do is approve an independent state commission of inquiry.
1: The French government has appealed to school students to return to classes next week following a nationwide day of protests on Tuesday. Nearly 500 people were arrested following clashes with police. President Macron held an emergency meeting to respond to the demonstrators who are demanding more investment in education. Paris correspondent Peter Allen says it's leaving the country on edge.
3: There were almost 500 arrests across France yesterday. That brings the overall figure to more than 6,000 arrests since all this intensified last week. They are continuing to demonstrate against overcrowded classrooms, lack of teachers, lack of money.
1: India's opposition parties are staging a fresh protest on Wednesday outside the office of Delhi's chief electoral officer. They're demanding his resignation over a controversial revision of electoral rolls. Opposition Congress leader Rahul Gandhi, his sister Priyanka Gandhi, and some 250 others were detained by police on Tuesday following a nine-hour sit-in at the state broadcaster's offices. The ruling BJP party has dismissed the protests as political theatre, saying the Election Commission had offered to meet the opposition, but that Rahul Gandhi refused to follow protocol. Neha Punia reports from New Delhi.
4: The BJP maintains that all of these allegations of the Election Commission acting unilaterally, of these decisions having been taken to benefit the BJP electorally, are false, and they maintain there's no wrongdoings. But with the Congress, with the other opposition parties, as well as youth movements now picking this up at the same time, it's certainly become a big political talking point.
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2: From the Sky News Centre at midday. The Conservative leaders told her party to prepare for a battle for the soul of the nation as she closes its conference in Birmingham. Kemi Badenoch warned Britain is running out of money and time and accused the Labour government of being reckless with spending. She says now is a critical moment.
3: Conference, we have a fight on our hands and we need to be ready. No one else is going to solve these problems. No one else is going to deliver a stronger economy and a stronger country.
2: The man accused of murdering Anne Widdecombe has appeared in court charged with a terror plot, including against Nigel Farage. 28-year-old Joshua Kerry is accused of researching targets, travelling to the Reform leader's home and attempting to gain entry. He'll next appear at the Old Bailey on Friday. Elsewhere, Royal Mail has announced plans to cut 2,500 head office and other support jobs by the end of 2027. The proposed restructuring won't affect frontline postal workers. The death row inmate at the centre of a botched execution has regained consciousness. Krista Pike's lawyers say her case is medically unprecedented and she'll take recovery one day at a time. The Prince of Wales has gone on a mission to uncover one of television's most closely guarded secrets after coming face to face with Celebrity Traitors star Ross Kemp. The actor joined William in Somerset yesterday to launch a new project with the National Emergencies Trust. Speaking to a group of young people, the Prince joked about finding out what happens in the series.
4: I'm going to get the answer. Who watched Traitors? Yeah. I'm going to get the answer to what happens. I'll tell you more later. Spoiler alert, today he's here.
2: And Mikel Arteta signed a new long-term contract to keep him as Arsenal head coach until 2030. The Spaniard delivered the club's first Premier League title in 22 years last season. He says the success they've enjoyed so far under him is only the beginning. That's the latest. I'm Imani Rana.

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2: From the Sky News Centre at 1. Kemi Badenoch ended her second Conservative Party conference as leader with a surprise promise.
3: Passing on your home to your family is one of the most human instincts. So, conference, the next Conservative government will legislate so nobody will ever pay inheritance tax on their family home.
2: She's told members in Birmingham couples would also be able to leave an additional £1 million tax-free to their loved ones if her party regained power. The Tory leader also accused Labour of being reckless with spending. The man accused of murdering Anne Widdecombe has appeared in court, charged with additional terror offences against Nigel Farage. Joshua Kerry, who's accused of travelling to the Reform leader's home and attempting to gain entry, will appear at the Old Bailey on Friday. Elsewhere, the husband of a woman who worked as a doctor for the royal family has been remanded into custody after being charged with her murder. Dr. Hannah Kane was found dead at her home in Dursingham on Sunday morning. Royal Mail says a transformative plan will see them cut 2,500 jobs. They'll be mostly in head office and support function roles. Bulgarian authorities say they've called off the search for the 4 crew members missing after their boat was struck by a drone. Early yesterday, 2 vessels were hit off the coast of the Black Sea, with 1 ship's crew rescued soon after. There's no word on who's behind the attacks, but Ukrainian President Volodymyr Zelensky's blamed Moscow. Our correspondent Ivor Bennett's in Burgas with the latest.
4: Bulgaria's Prime Minister called it a gross violation of international law. It's still not confirmed who was responsible. The suspicion is that Moscow was to blame. This follows a pattern of suspected Russian hybrid attacks across Europe recently.
2: And Liam Gallagher claims he's turned down the chance to appear on Celebrity Traitors. The Oasis frontman has told his fans it's not his thing. That's the latest. I'm Imani Rana.

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drinking, lusting, and his hunger for power became known to more and more people, the demands to do something about this outrageous man became...

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0: Nobody seemed to know where John called home. 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Somebody said he came from New Orleans, where he got in a fight over a Cajun queen, and a crashing blow from a huge right hand sent a Louisiana fella to the promised

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0: Hello, cutie. 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
1: Keep waiting. 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
0: Oh, what's your name?
1: None of your business.
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1: Well, how did you guess?
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0: Maybe.
1: How about Saturday night?
0: Well...
1: Shall I pick you up at 8?
0: Okay.
1: Oh, boy, that's a date.
0: Bye now.

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The words mean I am a truthful man from the land of the palm trees. And before dying, I want to share these poems of my soul. My poems are soft green. My poems are also flaming crimson. My poems are like a wounded fawn seeking refuge in the forest. The last verse says, Con los pobres de la tierra. With the poor people of this earth, I want to share my fate. The streams of the mountains

0: and good morning. 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
2: From the Sky News Centre at 4. Kemi Badenoch ended her second Conservative Party conference as leader with a surprise promise.
3: Passing on your home to your family is one of the most human instincts. So, conference, the next Conservative government will legislate so nobody will ever pay inheritance tax on their family home.
2: She says couples would also be able to leave an additional £1 million tax-free to their loved ones if her party wins the next election. The Tory leader also accused Labour of being reckless with spending, who in turn claimed that the Conservatives will put Britain into reverse. A man accused of murdering Anne Widdecombe has appeared in court charged with preparing acts of terrorism, including against Nigel Farage. Joshua Kerry, who's 28, is accused of trying to enter the home of the Reform UK leader. A man's admitted sexually assaulting a woman who was drugged and raped by her husband for more than 20 years. 38-year-old Sean Pearce from Stockport was due to go on trial later this month with 11 other men who all deny various allegations against the same woman. Sir Kevin Sinfield says his late friend Rob Burrow would be laughing but proud after he received a knighthood. The former rugby league star was honoured after raising more than £11 million for motor neurone disease charities.
4: I'm delighted to receive the award, but it's on behalf of the MND community. I think just incredibly proud of the way people have come together and fought. Obviously, Rob is never far from my mind, and the Burrow family, and then the MND families we've met over the last 6 or 7 years.
2: High street chain Boots is getting a new owner. Whittington Investments has announced a deal to buy the retailer for £6.7 billion. And Arthur Ferry is through to the second round of the Shanghai Masters Tennis. The Brit beat former US Open champion Marin Cilic in straight sets. It's his first ATP tennis tour win since August. That's the latest. I'm Amante Falkenstein.

0: And good morning. It's now 5:30.
1: BBC News with Moira Alderson. 22 people are now known to have been killed in the latest Russian airstrikes across Ukraine. Among the places targeted were the capital Kyiv and the central city of Kremenchuk. Our correspondent, Abdul-Jalil Abdurasulov, has more.
2: In the city of Riluki, where a residential building was hit, the search and rescue operation is still continuing. Emergency workers are trying to clear the debris, and it appears that it was a direct missile hit because the building is badly damaged. And the rescuers have already managed to recover 15 survivors, and among them is one child. But they also fear that there might be more dead bodies in the rubble, so the number of dead can still increase.
1: People across Israel and around the world have been marking the third anniversary of the October the 7th attacks, which saw Hamas-led fighters kill around 1,200 people and take more than 250 hostages. Israel responded by launching a military offensive in Gaza that Hamas officials say has killed more than 75,000 Palestinians. Memorial events in Israel began with a nationwide minute of silence. Ahi Aharon survived the attacks in Nir Oz on the border with Gaza. He says he's now trying to overcome the trauma.
3: Until the hostages came back, it was the only thing on our mind. And now it's our recovery or some kind of recovery as much as we can.
1: This year's Nobel Prize in Chemistry has gone to two scientists, Henri Cagan from France and Kenzo Sai from Japan. They've shown how chemical reactions can produce one of two mirror image forms of a molecule. The Nobel Committee said this is critical for the manufacture of pharmaceuticals, with molecules from one side of the mirror image having the potential to provide cures while their reflections do not. The World Health Organization has warned against using surgery and weight loss drugs to tackle the rising obesity rates in children. According to the WHO, obesity rates among young people have quadrupled in recent decades across all parts of the world. Dr. Luz Maria Derahil is a WHO director.
4: For children aged 0 to 9 years, care should focus on structural interventions supporting healthy eating, physical activity, and sustainable behavior change. For adolescents, there are additional treatment options, but under clearly defined conditions.
1: The French Interior Minister has announced several investigations into alleged excessive use of force by police during the student protests that have swept the country. Laurent Nunez has also suspended the use of stun grenades after one of them blew off a schoolboy's hand 2 days ago. The Prime Minister, Sébastien Lecornu, is expected to speak later about the demonstrations. Education unions are calling for more protests on Thursday. World News from the BBC. Five former City of London traders sentenced in one of the biggest scandals of the 2008 financial crisis have had their convictions overturned following a long-running legal battle. The five men, who all worked for Barclays Bank, were convicted following trials for manipulating the interest rates used for loans between banks known as LIBOR and Euribor. Full reasons for the decision to quash the convictions will be given later today. A United Nations agency says more than 200,000 people have been displaced from their homes since fighting in Yemen began in recent weeks. The International Organization for Migration called the current situation alarming due to renewed fighting between the Iran-backed Houthi group and Saudi-supported government forces. A court in Indonesia has sentenced dozens of Indian nationals to prison for their involvement in an online gambling operation on the popular tourist island of Bali. Police charged 35 Indians after arresting them in separate locations earlier this year. They were sentenced to between 2 and 2.5 years in prison. And a Chinese influencer has been dropped by her sponsor after she apologised for getting a lift on the back of a bicycle during the Berlin Marathon. The woman, who has more than 500,000 followers, had claimed to achieve her personal best at the event. Rachel Wright has more details.
5: 56,000 people took part in this year's Berlin Marathon, among them a Chinese influencer called Abir, who posted after she crossed the line that she had smashed her personal best. What she failed to mention was that between the 35 and 40 kilometre marks, she hitched a lift on the back of a bicycle. Her lie was spotted by the official Marathon Time Integrity Unit, an Instagram group set up to monitor times posted by influencers. Despite apologising on Instagram, the sponsors of Abir's clothes and shoes said they would never work with her again.
1: That's the latest world news from the BBC.
0: The weather for today, and that is Thursday, the 8th of October. Fine today with southwesterlies dying out early evening. Expect 20 degrees, an overnight low of 10, and the sun will set at 28 minutes to 8. The weather for tomorrow, that's Friday, cloud will clear and the day becoming fine from morning. Expect light winds, then nor'easterlies developing from the afternoon. 21 degrees, an overnight low of 12. Saturday, partly cloudy with a risk of the odd passing shower in the afternoon. Nor'easterlies developing from late morning. 20 degrees with an overnight low of 14. And Sunday, mostly cloudy, nor'westerlies. 21 degrees with an overnight low of 14. And the weather for today, that is Thursday, a fine day, southwesterlies dying out by early evening. 20 degrees with an overnight low of 10. And the current readings, the barometric pressure, 1,022 millibars and rising. The outside temperature, 13 degrees. We have a humidity of 94% with a light southerly wind. The hottest place in New Zealand currently, Opotiki, 15 degrees. Coldest, Wairuru, 3 degrees. Windiest, Kaikoura, 35 kilometres an hour. And the wettest, Gisborne, 0.9 millimetres of rain. And the outside temperature currently for Greater Auckland, 13 degrees.

0: And good morning. It's 6 o'clock. And here is the Sky News from London.
1: From the Sky News Centre at 5. Kemi Badenoch closed the Conservative Party conference with a surprise pledge. Cam Hall reports from Birmingham.
2: Nobody will ever pay inheritance tax on their family home.
3: The Tory leader says that will become law if her party wins the next election. She also attacked Labour's spending plans. Health Secretary Yvette Cooper says the Conservatives' priorities are wrong.
4: Those with the highest incomes rather than looking at people who need help with the cost of living.
3: Mrs. Badenoch also refused to unite with reform, leaving members happy.
5: It's the best I'd ever heard.
6: I am going kitching.
7: We are back and we are here to win and fix the country.
3: The Tories remain third in most polls.
1: A former college lecturer who caused the deaths of a couple in a head-on crash while drink driving has been jailed for 6 years. Jatinder Kaur and Satwant Singh died in Fife last December. Sophie Hind, who's 33, has been banned from driving for a decade. Judge Michael O'Grady said she'd made plans to be picked up from a Christmas party.
8: Those arrangements fell through. And on returning home, for reasons which are unclear and indeed inexplicable beyond a mind clouded by drink, you took the wholly irresponsible and fateful decision to drive elsewhere.
1: Reform UK has cleared itself of breaking electoral law over foreign donations. It admits, though, two senior figures said wrong and careless things. High street chain Boots has been sold for almost £7 billion. Canadian company Whittington will acquire the business, subject to checks. Sir Kevin Sinfield says Rob Burrow would be laughing but proud of his knighthood. The former rugby league star's raised millions of pounds for motor neurone disease charities in honour of his late friend. And Southampton boss Tonda Eckert's escaped an immediate ban from football after the club's spying scandal. He's instead been handed a suspended 6-week ban and £28,000 fine. From Sky News, I'm Amante Falkenstein.
0: The weather for today, and that is Thursday, the 8th of October. Fine today with southwesterlies dying out early evening. Expect 20 degrees, an overnight low of 10, and the sun will set at 28 minutes to 8. The weather for tomorrow, that's Friday, cloud will clear and the day becoming fine from morning. Expect light winds, then nor'easterlies developing from the afternoon. 21 degrees, an overnight low of 12. Saturday, partly cloudy with a risk of the odd passing shower in the afternoon, nor'easterlies developing from late morning. 20 degrees with an overnight low of 14, and Sunday, mostly cloudy, nor'westerlies, 21 degrees with an overnight low of 14. And the weather for today, that is Thursday, a fine day, south-westerlies dying out by early evening. 20 degrees with an overnight low of 10. And the current readings, the barometric pressure, 1,022 millibars and rising. The outside temperature, 13 degrees. We have a humidity of 94% with a light southerly wind. The hottest place in New Zealand currently, Opotiki, 15 degrees. Coldest, Wairuru, 3 degrees. Windiest, Kaikoura, 35 kilometres an hour, and the wettest, Gisborne, 0.9 millimetres of rain. And the outside temperature currently for Greater Auckland, 13 degrees.

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1: BBC News with Moira Alderson. 22 people are now known to have been killed in the latest Russian airstrikes across Ukraine. Among the places targeted were the capital Kiev and the central city of Kremenchuk. Our correspondent Abdujalil Abdurasulov has more.
2: In the city of Riluki, where a residential building was hit, the search and rescue operation is still continuing. Emergency workers are trying to clear the debris, and it appears that it was a direct missile hit because the building is badly damaged. And the rescuers have already managed to recover 15 survivors, and among them is one child. But they also fear that there might be more dead bodies in the rubble, so the number of dead can still increase.
1: People across Israel and around the world have been marking the third anniversary of the October the 7th attacks, which saw Hamas-led fighters kill around 1,200 people and take more than 250 hostages. Israel responded by launching a military offensive in Gaza that Hamas officials say has killed more than 75,000 Palestinians. Memorial events in Israel began with a nationwide minute of silence. Ahi Aharon survived the attacks in Nir Oz on the border with Gaza. He says he's now trying to overcome the trauma.
3: Until the hostages came back, it was the only thing on our mind. And now it's our recovery or some kind of recovery as much as we can.
1: This year's Nobel Prize in Chemistry has gone to two scientists, Henri Cagon from France and Kenzo Sai from Japan. They've shown how chemical reactions can produce one of two mirror image forms of a molecule. The Nobel Committee said this is critical for the manufacture of pharmaceuticals, with molecules from one side of the mirror image having the potential to provide cures while their reflections do not. The World Health Organization has warned against using surgery and weight loss drugs to tackle the rising obesity rates in children. According to the WHO, obesity rates among young people have quadrupled in recent decades across all parts of the world. Dr. Luz Maria Derahil is a WHO director.
4: For children aged 0 to 9 years, care should focus on structural interventions supporting healthy eating, physical activity, and sustainable behavior change. For adolescents, there are additional treatment options, but under clearly defined conditions.
1: The French Interior Minister has announced several investigations into alleged excessive use of force by police during the student protests that have swept the country. Laurent Nunez has also suspended the use of stun grenades after one of them blew off a schoolboy's hand 2 days ago. The Prime Minister, Sébastien Lecornu, is expected to speak later about the demonstrations. Education unions are calling for more protests on Thursday. World News from the BBC. Five former City of London traders sentenced in one of the biggest scandals of the 2008 financial crisis have had their convictions overturned following a long-running legal battle. The five men, who all worked for Barclays Bank, were convicted following trials for manipulating the interest rates used for loans between banks known as LIBOR and Euribor. Full reasons for the decision to quash the convictions will be given later today. A United Nations agency says more than 200,000 people have been displaced from their homes since fighting in Yemen began in recent weeks. The International Organization for Migration called the current situation alarming due to renewed fighting between the Iran-backed Houthi group and Saudi-supported government forces. A court in Indonesia has sentenced dozens of Indian nationals to prison for their involvement in an online gambling operation on the popular tourist island of Bali. Police charged 35 Indians after arresting them in separate locations earlier this year. They were sentenced to between 2 and 2.5 years in prison. And a Chinese influencer has been dropped by her sponsor after she apologised for getting a lift on the back of a bicycle during the Berlin Marathon. The woman, who has more than 500,000 followers, had claimed to achieve her personal best at the event. Rachel Wright has more details.
5: 56,000 people took part in this year's Berlin Marathon, among them a Chinese influencer called Abir, who posted after she crossed the line that she had smashed her personal best. What she failed to mention was that between the 35 and 40 kilometre marks, she hitched a lift on the back of a bicycle. Her lie was spotted by the official Marathon Time Integrity Unit, an Instagram group set up to monitor times posted by influencers. Despite apologising on Instagram, the sponsors of Abir's clothes and shoes said they would never work with her again.
1: That's the latest world news from the BBC.
6: The weather for today, and that is Thursday, the 8th of October. Fine today with southwesterlies dying out early evening. Expect 20 degrees, an overnight low of 10, and the sun will set at 28 minutes to 8. The weather for tomorrow, that's Friday, cloud will clear and the day becoming fine from morning. Expect light winds, then nor'easterlies developing from the afternoon. 21 degrees, an overnight low of 12. Saturday, partly cloudy with a risk of the odd passing shower in the afternoon. Nor'easterlies developing from late morning. 20 degrees with an overnight low of 14. And Sunday, mostly cloudy, nor'westerlies. 21 degrees with an overnight low of 14. And the weather for today, that is Thursday, a fine day, southwesterlies dying out by early evening. 20 degrees with an overnight low of 10. And the current readings, the barometric pressure, 1,022 millibars and rising. The outside temperature, 13 degrees. We have a humidity of 94% with a light southerly wind. The hottest place in New Zealand currently, Opotiki, 15 degrees. Coldest, Wairuru, 3 degrees. Windiest, Kaikoura, 35 kilometres an hour. And the wettest, Gisborne, 0.9 millimetres of rain. And the outside temperature currently for Greater Auckland, 13 degrees. Oh!

0: the lotto results as drawn last night. Lotto 7, 14, 18, 22, 28, 39, and the bonus ball 19. Lotto 7, 14, 18, 22, 28, 39, and the bonus ball 19. Strike as they came out of the barrel. 39, 7, 28, 18. Strike. 39, 7, 28, 18, and the Powerball 13. The prize list Lotto. Lotto Division 1, one winner, $1 million. Lotto Division 2, three winners, $66,800 each. Powerball Division 3, 465 winners, $428 each. Powerball Division 4, $50. Division 5, $28. And Division 6, $20. 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Powerball Division 2, no winners. Powerball Division 3, 15 winners, $2,200 each. 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Division 5, $75. And Division 6, $53. Strike. Strike 4, no winners, jackpot. Strike 3, 46 winners, $812 each. And Strike 2, $67.
1: That was the lotto results as drawn last night.

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1: Helicopters and ground crews will continue to work today, that's Thursday, to contain a large vegetation fire that has affected Walter Peak and Cecil Peak stations near Queenstown. Queenstown Lake District Council, that's John Mitchell, said the fire spread quickly on Tuesday from where it started near Walter Peak Station, producing a lot of smoke as it burned through the vegetation. Rural fire crews from around the lake and further south have been fighting the blaze for 2 days now. Much less smoke came from the fire yesterday, and there was no hazard to aviation from smoke, which has been a concern for the council. On Wednesday evening, Fire and Emergency New Zealand stood down crews for last night. Mitchell said a team remained on the ground at Walter's Peak, just keeping an eye on things near the homestead, which is a major tourist attraction in itself, and residential properties. The fire did come within 300 metres of the historic Walter Peak homestead on Tuesday, but that area was no longer at immediate risk, he said. A passenger aircraft that declared a mayday yesterday morning, it did land safely at Hawke's Bay Airport. The Maritime New Zealand Rescue Coordination Centre said the Air New Zealand pilot radioed the distress call off the coast of Napier at about 20 past nine yesterday morning. The pilot reported an issue with the front wheel, a spokesperson said. The mayday was cancelled after they made a safe landing around 10 o'clock. No injuries had been reported. Air New Zealand Chief Safety and Risk Officer, that's Nathan McCraw, said flight NZ5013 from Auckland landed safely and passengers disembarked as normal. He said the mayday was made as a precaution due to potential problems with the aircraft's nose wheel steering. That would have been probably a Dash 7. Great little aeroplanes. An Auckland woman charged with attempted murder over a knife attack in which a baby was critically injured has again been unable to appear in court. The 33-year-old was being treated in hospital after she, the baby and another person were found injured at a home on Kirby Street in Glendine on Sunday night. The baby remains in critical condition and the third person was recovering at home. On Thursday, police confirmed the baby had undergone surgery. The accused woman was due to appear before the Waitakere District Court from hospital after her appearance was delayed the day before but was still in a serious condition. Police said the woman had been charged and thanked neighbours for their bravery on that Sunday night. Neighbours came to these people at aid prior to emergency services arriving on the scene. We are most grateful for their assistance and their bravery with what can only be described as very confronting and certainly a most upsetting scene. As fuel prices rise, it seems that more people are using buy now, pay later services to fill up their cars. Data from Dot Loves Data shows that while less than 5% of fuel spending was done on services such as Afterpay, it has grown several hundred percent since the start of last year, and the rate of increase has picked up this year in line with those rising fuel prices. Gatsby data shows that 91 petrol is now at an average of $3.53 a litre, that's nationwide, up 16.21% over the past 28 days. Diesel is up 18.27%, up to $3.23 a litre.
0: And here is the Sky News from London.
2: From the Sky News Centre at 6. Kemi Badenoch promised to scrap the tax on children inheriting family homes if her party returns to power. Closing the Conservative Party conference in Birmingham, she also took aim at what she called Labour's reckless spending and refused to unite with Reform UK. Health Secretary Yvette Cooper says the move won't help ordinary families.
3: We've seen a series of things where they've been focusing just on a small minority of people and sometimes those with the highest incomes rather than looking at what do we do to support people who need help with the cost of living.
2: Reform says it's the Tories looking after their own. A court's heard allegations a man charged with terror offences against Nigel Farage researched prominent people and institutions. 28-year-old Joshua Kerry is also accused of ex-politician Anne Widdecombe's murder in Devon in July. Lawyers for death row inmate Krista Pike have asked a judge to let them inspect the syringes and other equipment used in her botched execution attempt in Tennessee. She was taken to hospital after two lethal injections failed last week. High street retailer Boots has been sold for £6.7 billion. Canadian company Whittington Investments will acquire its 1,800 stores across the UK and Ireland. Southampton boss Tonda Eckert's been handed a suspended six-week ban from football for the spying scandal that saw the club thrown out of last season's championship playoffs. Joe Rawson reports.
4: The German is free to continue his role despite admitting two misconduct charges relating to spying on opponents' training sessions during last season. An independent FA commission found he brought the game into disrepute, but accepted he didn't understand the practice was prohibited in England. He's also received a fine of £28,000, with Southampton hopeful the ruling brings an end to a regrettable episode.
2: And the King and Sir Elton John have been seen enjoying a soundcheck by Sky Newman ahead of her concert in central London tonight. She's performing at Apple's new venue at Battersea Power Station. And that's the latest. I'm Amante Falkenstein.
0: That was Mountainside News, where you can get the latest in local, national and international news.
1: The weather for today, and that is Thursday, the 8th of October. Fine today, with southwest of his dying out early evening. Expect 20 degrees, an overnight low of 10, and the sun will set at 28 minutes to 8. The weather for tomorrow, that's Friday, cloud will clear and the day becoming fine from morning. Expect light winds, then nor'easterlies developing from the afternoon. 21 degrees and overnight low 12. Saturday, partly cloudy with a risk of the odd passing shower in the afternoon. Nor'easterlies developing from late morning. 20 degrees with an overnight low 14. And Sunday, mostly cloudy, nor'westerlies 21 degrees with an overnight low of 14. And the weather for today, that is Thursday, a fine day, southwesterlies dying out by early evening. 20 degrees with an overnight low of 10. And the current readings, the barometric pressure 1,022 millibars and rising. The outside temperature 13 degrees. We have a humidity of 94% with a light southerly wind. The hottest place in New Zealand currently, Opotiki, 15 degrees. Coldest, Wairuru, 3 degrees. Windiest, Kaikoura, 35 kilometres an hour. And the wettest, Gisborne, 0.9 millimetres of rain. And the outside temperature currently for Greater Auckland, 13 degrees.

0: Acupuncture is the ancient Chinese art of healing. 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
1: And it's now 7:15.

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1: RNZ News at 7. Good morning, I'm Nicola Wright. David Tamahere believes he should receive a huge payout for the 20 years he spent in prison now that charges of murder against him have been dropped. Yesterday, the Crown decided not to pursue a retrial of Mr. Tamahere for the 1989 murders of Swedish backpackers Heidi Parkinen and Urban Hoglan. Former High Court Judge Rodney Hanson has overseen several high-profile compensation claims. He says it can be a long and complicated process.
2: In order for somebody to be convicted in the first place, they must be proven guilty beyond reasonable doubt, which is a high standard of proof. What Mr. Tamahere and others in his position have to do is to prove on the balance of probabilities that's a lower standard to prove their innocence.
1: And you can hear from Mr. Tamahere shortly on Morning Report. Women's Refuge says emergency housing rules need to change to make provisions for people fleeing a violent partner. A 2024 policy change introduced stricter eligibility criteria to secure housing. A new report draws on the experiences of 338 survey respondents. Many of them had fled from a violent partner. Dr. Sophie Beaumont from Women's Refuge says women who leave can forfeit access to money, important documents and support networks. She wants to see simpler pathways for victims to get emergency housing. The World Health Organization has for the first time issued guidelines on how to tackle rising obesity rates in children. It's warning against the use of surgery and medicine, the BBC's Orlando Teal reports.
3: This World Health Organization report says 170 million children and adolescents now live with obesity across the globe, a huge surge in recent decades. But at a time of increasing weight loss drug use by adults, the WHO warns against using these in treating young people. It recommends that strategies should focus instead on healthy eating, physical activity and behavioural change. Surgery and weight loss drugs, it says, should be used only on older children and as a last resort, when lifestyle changes have failed.
1: Firefighters are about to return to the massive vegetation Walter Peak fire near Queenstown. Fire and Emergency estimates the Walter Peak fire has now burned more than 1,400 hectares of tussock and scrub and is still not controlled or contained. A doctor who claimed the COVID-19 vaccine caused magnetic reactions is accused of breaching professional conduct. The Medical Council says Dr. Matthew Shelton appeared in interviews in 2021 and 22, speaking about magnetic reactions caused by the vaccine. Public health expert Dr. Nikki Turner told the Health Practitioners Disciplinary Tribunal the statements were not based on scientific evidence and scared people. Dr. Shelton says he didn't want the vaccine to cause harm. A Whangarei iwi representative is urging the council not to evict homeless people from a disused sports ground until they have somewhere to live. Neta Kerepeti of Te Kāreareā Committee says she is worried about where the rough sleepers will go.
4: I'm hopeful that there's a pause on the eviction until some semblance of a joined-up plan can be discussed and agreed by council with those organisations that are best positioned to provide support.
1: The 10 people still living in tents at the site have been told to go by today. The construction industry says the cost of building a house will likely rise in the coming months as the price of materials shoots up. Cotality's Cordell Construction Cost Index shows costs rose 1.7% in the September quarter, the fastest rise since 2022. Building Industry Federation Chief Executive Julian Lays told Morning Report the rising price of fuel has played a big part in that. Almost two-thirds of the population of chinstrap penguins have disappeared from a remote volcanic island near Antarctica. Zavadovsky Island was home to the largest penguin colony in the world, but researchers who carried out surveys say that's no longer the case. According to the study, there were 63% fewer occupied nests of chinstrap penguins in 2025 than at the same time in 2021. The research team says climate change is affecting the birds' food supply and survival, and the penguins may now be officially endangered. That's the news. With sport, here's Barry Guy.
5: All Blacks backs Richie Mwanga and Fehi Finianga-Nofo have both been ruled out of the Bledisloe Cup tests with injuries. Mwanga has a calf injury while Finianga-Nofo is recovering from a concussion and a hamstring injury. Canterbury's Che Fihaki will join the squad as an injury replacement. Meanwhile, returning lock Scott Barrett says he'll do whatever job is required of him in the camp. After a sabbatical and surgery that kept him out of the game for 10 months, the former skipper is back in the squad and set to play some minutes in the Bledisloe Cup series.
6: Whatever capacity I'm on this team, you know, I'm going to put my hand up and contribute. You know, probably naturally a leader in other teams, and you know, I'll certainly put my best foot forward for selection and contribute in whatever capacity.
5: And the test team is named at lunchtime. BJ Watling has been appointed the Black Caps batting coach, replacing Luke Ronke. And Arsenal manager Mikel Arteta, who last season guided the club to their first Premier League title in 22 years, has signed a new contract through to 2030. That's your sports news.
0: The weather for today, and that is Thursday, the 8th of October. Fine today with southwesterlies dying out early evening. Expect 20 degrees, an overnight low of 10, and the sun will set at 28 minutes to 8. The weather for tomorrow, that's Friday, cloud will clear and the day becoming fine from morning. Expect light winds, then nor'easterlies developing from the afternoon. 21 degrees, an overnight low of 12. Saturday, partly cloudy with a risk of the odd passing shower in the afternoon. Nor'easterlies developing from late morning. 20 degrees with an overnight low of 14, and Sunday, mostly cloudy, nor'westerlies, 21 degrees with an overnight low of 14. And the weather for today, that is Thursday, a fine day, south-westerlies dying out by early evening. 20 degrees with an overnight low of 10. And the current readings, the barometric pressure, 1,022 millibars and rising. The outside temperature, 13 degrees. We have a humidity of 94% with a light southerly wind. The hottest place in New Zealand currently, Opotiki, 15 degrees. Coldest, Wairuru, 3 degrees. Windiest, Kaikoura, 35 kilometres an hour. And the wettest, Gisborne, 0.9 millimetres of rain. And the outside temperature currently for Greater Auckland, 13 degrees. Oh!

0: the lotto results as drawn last night. Lotto 7, 14, 18, 22, 28, 39, and the bonus ball 19. Lotto 7, 14, 18, 22, 28, 39, and the bonus ball 19. Strike as they came out of the barrel. 39, 7, 28, 18. Strike. 39, 7, 28, 18, and the Powerball 13. The prize list lotto. Lotto Division 1, one winner, $1 million. Lotto Division 2, three winners, $66,800 each. 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Division 5, $28. And Division 6, $20. 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Powerball Division 4, $148. Division 5, $75. And Division 6, $53. Strike. Strike 4, no winners, jackpot. Strike 3, 46 winners, $812 each. And Strike 2, $67.
1: That was the lotto results as drawn last night.

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1: David Tamahere believes he should be entitled to quite a huge payout from the Crown for the 20 years he has spent in prison. Now charges of murder have been withdrawn. On Wednesday, the Crown decided not to pursue a retrial of Tamahere for the 1989 murders of the Swedish backpackers Heidi Packerman and Urban Hoglund. Justice Simon Mount discharged Tamahere on two charges of murder and said he was now free to go. Speaking outside the court, Tamahere said he would be having discussions on the matter of compensation with his lawyers. I'd like to do it at the level that was around when I first got convicted. It's quite huge, he said. Former High Court Judge Honourable Rodney Hanson KC was appointed to oversee two high-profile claims for wrongful murder convictions and imprisonments. Tina Pora, who got $3.5 million, and Alan Hall, who was awarded $4.9 million. He said it's usually felt to a retired judge or King's Counsel to determine whether an application was innocent on the balance of probabilities. A lower threshold than beyond reasonable doubt that is required to convict in a criminal trial. That's the first hurdle that lies ahead of them, and it's the first step that has to be taken in this compensation process. It can be a long and arduous process. Clearing flood debris and slash at the main bridge into Martinborough, it's actually expected to take 2 days, with South Wire Rapid Deputy Mayor saying this highlights the town's ongoing vulnerability. The State Highway 53, the Waihanga Bridge, will be closed between 9 a.m. and 3 p.m. today and tomorrow to allow crews with a long reach digger to clear debris built up after heavy rain in late September. Deputy Mayor, that's Rob Tober, said he was concerned about the impact repeated planned and unplanned closures were having on Martinborough. It is concerning that we're seeing another 2 day closure of the Waihanga Bridge during these working hours, particularly as this is the second planned closure in the space of 2 months. The bridge has also been closed several times this year when the river rose too high during severe weather events. Every closure demonstrates the vulnerability of this 114-year-old bridge and the disruption that occurs when the only direct connection to Marlborough is unavailable. Green Cross Health, the owner of Unicam and Life Pharmacies, is calling for rule changes so that pharmacies treat more common conditions to ease the load on emergency departments and GPs. The company has published an open letter calling on all political parties to commit to expanding the scope of pharmacy treatments and have better funding. Its chief executive, Rachel Newfield, told Radio News the workforce had untapped potential. We have the pharmacy workforce and these thousands of pharmacies around New Zealand that can help, and they're staffed by people who want to help, so we're asking to let them help. Newfield said pharmacies in comparable countries overseas already co-manage stable chronic conditions like hypertension, type 2 diabetes and high cholesterol. Funding would need to increase to account for the extra work, she said, but change could be brought about very quickly. The government had taken baby steps towards expanding the role of pharmacists by allowing them to prescribe more funded medication. A South Auckland couple have been sentenced for determined and premeditated tax evasion of more than $500,000, with their penalty including detention and $1,000 monthly payments to Inland Revenue. Ruta and Silly Ashing were jointly charged with 14 counts of tax evasion in the Manukau District Court and have been sentenced. Ruta Ashing was sentenced to 9 months home detention, while Silly Ashing was sentenced to a maximum 6 months community detention and 160 hours of community work. The couple ran two companies, SHS Property Renovation Limited and SHR Property Renovations Limited, each set up in October 2014 and November 2021, respectively. Both companies were struck off the company's register for failing to file company returns SHS in 2021 and SHR in 2023. However, Inland Revenue said the pair continued to trade under these names with an estimated $1.8 million in taxable profit over a 9-year period.
0: And here is the Sky News from London.
2: From the Sky News Centre at 7, Krista Pike's lawyers are asking the state of Tennessee to preserve evidence from her botched execution attempts last week. The convicted murderer, who was on death row, survived 2 lethal injections. She's speaking limitedly. Her legal team want to inspect things like the syringes used. In court, State Prosecutor John W. Ayres addressed that request.
3: Physical evidence was collected from the execution chamber. There may be some equipment that the plaintiffs are seeking in this motion that may not be in TDOC's possession. There may be portions of those IV lines that could have been still attached to Ms. Pike when she was transported to the hospital.
2: The Conservatives say they'll remove inheritance tax on family homes if they win the next general election. Loved ones are charged a 40% rate on estates above a certain threshold following a death, with critics warning it could prevent the elderly from downsizing. Anne Widdecombe's murder suspect has been in court charged with preparing acts of terrorism, including against Nigel Farage. 28-year-old Joshua Carey is accused of researching targets. A college lecturer who admitted causing the deaths of a couple in a crash after drinking at a Christmas party has been jailed for 6 years. Sophie Hines also been banned from driving for a decade after hitting Jatinder Kaur and Satwant Singh in Fife last December. Their 10-year-old son was seriously injured. The family's lawyer, Ryan Smith, spoke on his behalf outside Edinburgh High Court.
4: Mum was always there for us with advice or just a sec on the phone. She always made things better. Nothing would ever come but trouble for our dad. He was a role model, showing us why working hard and supporting your family. He will be there with us as we reach life's big milestones.
2: Boots has been sold to the Canadian branch of the billionaire Weston family. The deal's worth more than £6.5 billion. And Southampton head coach Tonda Eckert has avoided an immediate touchline ban. Instead, it's suspended for 6 weeks for his role in the Spygate scandal, where training sessions of rival teams were secretly filmed. And that's the latest. I'm Amante Falkenstein.
0: That was Mountainside News, where you can get the latest in local, national and international news.
1: The weather for today, and that is Thursday, the 8th of October. Fine today with south westerlies dying out early evening. Expect 20 degrees, an overnight low of 10, and the sun will set at 28 minutes to 8. The weather for tomorrow, that's Friday, cloud will clear and the day becoming fine from morning. Expect light winds, then nor'easterlies developing from the afternoon. 21 degrees and overnight low of 12. Saturday, partly cloudy with a risk of the odd passing shower in the afternoon. Nor'easterlies developing from late morning. 20 degrees with an overnight low of 14. And Sunday, mostly cloudy, nor'westerlies. 21 degrees with an overnight low of 14. And the weather for today, that is Thursday, a fine day, southwesterlies dying out by early evening. 20 degrees with an overnight low of 10. And the current readings, the barometric pressure 1022 millibars and rising. The outside temperature 13 degrees. We have a humidity of 94% with a light southerly wind. The hottest place in New Zealand currently, Opotiki, 15 degrees. Coldest, Wairuru, 3 degrees. Windiest, Kaikoura, 35 kilometres an hour. And the wettest, Gisborne, 0.9 millimetres of rain. And the outside temperature currently for Greater Auckland, 13 degrees.

Cause you know I rode a freight train north to Detroit City. And after all these years, I find I've just been wasting my time. You know what I'm gonna do? I'm gonna take my foolish pride, get it on a southbound freight, and let it ride. I'm gonna go back to the loved ones, the ones I left waiting so far behind. I wanna go home. Yeah.

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1: From Feature Story News in Washington, I'm Nick Harper. Israel has marked the third anniversary of the October 7th attacks, in which 1,200 people died. There have been vigils and memorials across the country. The anniversary falls less than 3 weeks before a general election, which is widely seen as a referendum on the Prime Minister's leadership and his response to those attacks 3 years ago. The Israeli military has marked the day with more strikes on Gaza, which have continued in recent weeks as a way to try and prevent Hamas from reconstituting its military capabilities, as FSN's Blake Sifton in Tel Aviv reports.
2: They say that they've killed some 24,000 combatants in Gaza, so that would mean that around 50,000 people who have died in Gaza would be innocent non-combatants. Now, the Israeli military has been carrying out near-daily strikes in Gaza in recent months. They say they are targeting Hamas members and other militants who participated in October 7th, and militants who are trying to rebuild their forces, reconstitute their military capabilities in Gaza.
1: A U.S. judge has ruled that evidence from a botched execution in Tennessee must be preserved. Convicted murderer Krista Pike was given two doses of a lethal injection last week, but survived. Her lawyers on Wednesday urged a judge to ensure a full investigation is carried out into what went wrong. 22 people in Ukraine have died following a missile and drone barrage from Russia. The Ukrainian President Volodymyr Zelensky has described it as one of the most vile strikes of the war. The attack coincided with Russian President Vladimir Putin's 74th birthday. FSN's Dasha Chernyshova in Moscow says the Kremlin has blamed Kyiv, accusing Ukraine of broadening the range of civilian targets in the conflict.
3: Just a couple of days ago, Kremlin spokesman Dmitry Peskov was saying that it was Ukraine that decided to expand the list of the civilian objects that are being hit in this conflict. So Moscow is responding in kind. We're also hearing from the Russian side that there was the set of proposals made by India in terms of the settlement of this conflict in Ukraine. Moscow says it is grateful to all of the efforts by the international community to bring the end to this conflict.
1: The French government has appealed to school students to return to classes next week following a nationwide day of protests on Tuesday. Hundreds of people were arrested following clashes with police. French President Emmanuel Macron held an emergency meeting Tuesday night. Paris correspondent Peter Allen says the continued problems are leaving the country on edge.
4: There were almost 500 arrests across France yesterday. That brings the overall figure to more than 6,000 arrests since all this intensified. There's a real sense of emergency here across France.
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0: The weather for today, and that is Thursday, the 8th of October. Fine today with southwesterlies dying out early evening. Expect 20 degrees, an overnight low of 10, and the sun will set at 28 minutes to 8. The weather for tomorrow, that's Friday, cloud will clear and the day becoming fine from morning. Expect light winds, then nor'easterlies developing from the afternoon. 21 degrees and overnight low of 12. Saturday, partly cloudy with a risk of the odd passing shower in the afternoon. Nor'easterlies developing from late morning. 20 degrees with an overnight low of 14. And Sunday, mostly cloudy. Nor'westerlies, 21 degrees with an overnight low of 14. And the weather for today, that is Thursday, a fine day, south-westerlies dying out by early evening. 20 degrees with an overnight low of 10. And the current readings, the barometric pressure, 1,022 millibars and rising. The outside temperature, 13 degrees. We have a humidity of 94% with a light southerly wind. The hottest place in New Zealand currently, Opotiki, 15 degrees. Coldest, Wairuru, 3 degrees. Windiest, Kaikoura, 35 kilometres an hour. And the wettest, Gisborne, 0.9 millimetres of rain. And the outside temperature currently for Greater Auckland, 13 degrees. Oh!

0: the lotto results as drawn last night. Lotto 7, 14, 18, 22, 28, 39, and the bonus ball 19. Lotto 7, 14, 18, 22, 28, 39, and the bonus ball 19. Strike as they came out of the barrel. 39, 7, 28, 18. Strike. 39, 7, 28, 18, and the Powerball 13. The prize list Lotto. Lotto Division 1, one winner, $1 million. Lotto Division 2, three winners, $66,800 each. Powerball Division 3, 465 winners, $428 each. 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Division 5, $28. And Division 6, $20. 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Powerball Division 4, $148. Division 5, $75. And Division 6, $53. Strike. Strike 4, no winners, jackpot. Strike 3, 46 winners, $812 each. And strike 2, $67.
1: That was the lotto results as drawn last night.

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0: prevent, as it's cheaper option than getting an Airbnb at that time of the year. So if the campground's not available, we've got to look at Plan B. The campground has been closed since the start of June, and Auckland Council has so far asked manager Fiona Anderson not to reopen over spring. The campground is on a floodplain, part of the site flooded in 2018. A council report that year found future flooding could result in a loss of life. Oh, for goodness sake. It's been flooding for years. Even the houses up the valley are up on stilts because it floods. So they close the campground down because there's a chance that it might flood. Tell me a campground that may not flood. Helicopters and ground crews will continue to work today, that's Thursday, to contain a large vegetation fire that has affected Walter Peak and Cecil Peak stations near Queenstown. Queenstown Lake District Council, that's John Mitchell, said the fire spread quickly on Tuesday from where it started near Walter Peak Station, producing a lot of smoke as it burned through the vegetation. Rural fire crews from around the lake and further south have been fighting the blaze for 2 days now. Much less smoke came from the fire yesterday, and there was no hazard to aviation from smoke, which has been a concern for the council. On Wednesday evening, Fire and Emergency New Zealand stood down crews for last night. Mitchell said a team remained on the ground at Walters Peak, just keeping an eye on things near the homestead, which is a major tourist attraction in itself, and residential properties. The fire did come within 300 metres of the historic Walter Peak homestead on Tuesday, but that area was no longer at immediate risk, he said. Almost two dozen rubbish truck drivers in eastern South Auckland, they've been dumped, with some offered the option to buy their own trucks and become contractors instead. A restructure of Waste Management, the private company contracted by Auckland Council for curbside rubbish collection in eastern South Auckland, would make 23 drivers redundant in favour of independent contractors. Workers' First Union called the restructure a predatory scam and warned that the cost of buying the trucks could put workers into hundreds of thousands of dollars of debt. Drivers will be individually responsible for maintaining, repairing and upgrading their rubbish trucks under the false pretense that they can use it for other business. A spokesman for Waste Management said while redundant team members were given the opportunity to become contractors, this was not required or actually even expected. Police are appealing for sightings of a 24-year-old man who has been missing from Auckland since Sunday. Joshua Arnold was last seen on the 4th of October in Kotatuitui Road in Wainui. Oh, that's just north of Auckland, isn't it? Police said he was wearing jeans, sandals and black sun hats. Arnold's family were very concerned for his well-being and wanted to ensure that he was safe. Police have asked anyone with information, would they please contact them. So that's a 24-year-old man, Joshua Arnold.
1: And here is the Sky News from London.
2: From the Sky News Centre at 8, lawyers for death row inmate Krista Pike, who survived two execution attempts last week, say she's angry and confused after regaining consciousness. Two lethal injections failed in Tennessee. A US judge has ordered the state preserve evidence like syringes. Attorney Randy Spivey says she can't eat or swallow.
3: On Monday night, it was our understanding that Krista was brain dead and that life support would be removed the next day. But on Tuesday, to the shock of everyone, Krista woke up and began talking. I do not have an explanation for what happened between Monday night and Tuesday morning.
2: A GP's been remembered as a kind and loving mother as her husband's charged with her murder. Dr. Hannah Kane was found dead at home in the village of Dursingham in Norfolk on Sunday. Kemi Badenoch pitching the Conservatives as the no-nonsense party to take on Labour. The Tory leaders promised to scrap tax on children inheriting the family home, but stopped short of abolishing death duties completely. Closing her party's conference, she accused Reform UK of wanting to take us backwards and criticised what she she called Labour's reckless spending. Here's Deputy Political Editor Sam Coates.
4: Reform will point out that only 2% of houses will benefit from today's announcement. Labour will point to the Tories backing the rich. The Tories will hope that they have set out new ground that will help them, particularly in the wealthy seats they used to have that were taken.
2: Boots has been sold to the Canadian branch of a billionaire family. The near £7 billion deal includes the No. 7 beauty company. A total of 11 people have been arrested at various pro-Palestine protests in central London, with marches too in Glasgow and Edinburgh. It's the third anniversary of Hamas attacks on Israel, which killed more than 1,200 people. And Southampton says the suspended ban handed to its manager ends a regrettable period in the club's history. Tonda Eckert is keeping his job despite admitting a role in spying on other clubs' training sessions last season. And that's the latest. I'm Amante Falkenstein.
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0: The weather for today, and that is Thursday, the 8th of October. Fine today with southwesterlies dying out early evening. Expect 20 degrees, an overnight low of 10, and the sun will set at 28 minutes to 8. The weather for tomorrow, that's Friday, cloud will clear and the day becoming fine from morning. Expect light winds, then nor'easterlies developing from the afternoon. 21 degrees, an overnight low of 12. Saturday, partly cloudy with a risk of the odd passing shower in the afternoon, nor'easterlies developing from late morning. 20 degrees with an overnight low of 14, and Sunday mostly cloudy, nor'westerlies 21 degrees with an overnight low of 14. And the weather for today, that is Thursday, a fine day, south-westerlies dying out by early evening. 20 degrees with an overnight low of 10.

Are you busy? 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

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Auckland Aerial services Auckland City from Warkworth, O'Riwa, Helensville, right down to the Bombay Hill. So give Bob a call on 0274 541 214. That is Rob on 0274 541 214. Auckland Aerial.

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1: In broadcasting circles, Mountainside FM is known as the black sheep broadcaster. And I have no problem with that, because the black sheep is sometimes the only one telling the truth.
2: Politicians have been relentlessly focusing on Auckland's election campaign, heavily wasting their time there during what is like a knife-edge race. Home to a third of the population, it's where elections are won and lost, which will be particularly fresh in Labor's mind. Leader Chris Hipkins is keen to avoid a repeat of 2023, when even some safe seats flipped blue or came very close. "We didn't do it at all well here at the last election, we hope to," he told reporters last month. "We're doing much, much, much better this election campaign. We're getting a much better reception on the ground, and we're going to be campaigning hard for every vote we can get." He's not alone. Candidates of all stripes and colours have a lot of convincing to do, or particularly Labor. What's wrong with... Haven't the Labor supporters or voters got a memory? Labor are the biggest liars. Lie, and that fellow Hipkins, look, he would take out every award for being a little bloody liar. And people are going to... Why? What the hell is Labor? What can Labor offer? All bullshit and nonsense and mirrors and shadows. I just cannot believe. I can't get my head around how people's political thinking works here in New Zealand. Mind you, I think it's probably worldwide. But why is it that there is this group of people who will re-vote back in that dreadful, horrible Labour munt? They're the biggest bunch of half-wits you're likely to put into any political situation. Look at them. They're the same friggin' half-wits that were there during Ardern's time, and people are prepared to put that pack of dinkers back into the house. Oh, for goodness sake, New Zealanders, wake up, please wake up.
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1: And it's now 20 to 10.

It is now time for Listener's Corner, where we once again look at the good, the bad, and the ugly issues brought to our attention by our listeners. There are always plenty of ugly and bad issues, but please advise us also of the good happenings around our region. We wish to recognise those groups and individuals who help and assist others. There's something about the current rise of the Opportunity Party that genuinely puzzles me. Here we are, an election year with a political party polling at around 6%, comfortably above the 5% threshold required to get into Parliament without winning an electorate. And apparently quite a few New Zealanders are seriously considering handing this party the keys to the parliamentary henhouse. I have to say I find that rather concerning. Perhaps Opportunity does need a new name. I suggest that name should be the Fabian Party. Now, before someone reaches for their keyboard and accuses me of confusing the Opportunity Party with the Fabian Society, let me explain.

of taxation, welfare, housing incentives and retirement savings. It's a tax reset would introduce a $19,400 a year citizen's income, substantially alter income tax rates, impose 1.75% annual tax on urban and land values, and progressively increase compulsory KiwiSaving contributions to 6% for employees as well as employers. The party says the program is fully funded and will ultimately make 70% of New Zealanders better off. Now, those are perfectly legitimate things to propose, I suppose. Better off on our own dollar? That is certainly the con job. But here's the huge roadblock for their crazy ideas. How in the name of common sense could any group of dreamers actually get it through Parliament? Opportunity's own answer is actually quite revealing. It says this is a 10-year transition and it will work with political partners to get enacted within the realities of MMP. So in other words, the party knows perfectly well that winning 5 or 6% of the vote doesn't give it the authority or the snowball chance in hell to impose any of its program. It has to persuade someone else. Actually, it has to persuade a lot of somebody else's. And that's where the political reality becomes rather different from that glossy promise. Because Parliament isn't a university debating society. You just don't simply arrive with a beautifully constructed economic theory, explain to somebody and wait for the politicians and the bureaucrats to have their Damascus conversion. You have to negotiate. You have to compromise. You have to get legislation through the House. You have to persuade Cabinet. You have to persuade coalition partners. You have to persuade select committees. You have to deal with Treasury. You have to deal with Inland Revenue. You have to deal with Ministry of Social Development. You have to deal with thousands of practical consequences that aren't necessarily visible on a party website. And you have to persuade the electorate that the consequences of your grand experiment are acceptable. Opportunity itself acknowledges the scale of the change. It proposes replacing much of the existing benefit system, automating large parts of the administration, and it says reforms could ultimately reduce bureaucracy by repurposing more than 2,000 Ministry of Social Development employees. Now that's not tinkering. That is major reconstruction of government machinery. And they think they can do that with a 5% in the House? For goodness sake, get off the bloody grass. And perhaps that is precisely why the age profile of its support matters. The polling doesn't justify saying that every young top voter is politically inexperienced or lacks political nous. That would be probably a little unfair, although I think it would be pretty closer to the truth. But it does show that opportunity support is particularly strong among young voters. Roy Morgan found of 13% among men 18 to 49 compared with 6.5% overall. And that's why I've always said that anyone under 40 years of age should not be allowed to vote. and I probably can understand the attraction for those of under 40 being attracted to top, you know, for all the wrong reasons. If you're 25 or 30 and looking at house prices, rent, wages, students' debt and prospect of ever owning your own home, somebody offering you $370 a week and promising to make housing affordable, that probably sounds pretty attractive to the naive. I get that, but politics isn't a supermarket where you put your favourite promises into the trolley and then somebody else actually pays for it at checkout. Now, whatever top is promising, someone else has to pay. And somebody has to implement it. That is the part I think voters need to

0: examined much more carefully. Top tells the politically inept households will ultimately be better off with the $19,400 payment is included. Those are opportunity projections, not established facts, and that distinction matters enormously. Because when a political party tells you that it's revolutionary, tax restructuring will make 70% of people better off, the proper response isn't, "Oh, wonderful, where do I sign?" The proper response is, "Show me the workings. Show me the assumptions. Show me what happens when property values fall. Show me what happens to rents. Show me what happens to farmers. Show me what happens to landlords. Show me what happens to businesses. Show me what happens to my job. Show me what happens when economy doesn't behave according to the spreadsheet. And after all, show me what happens when the other political parties refuse to play that particular ball." Because National has already ruled out working with opportunity, while Labor has ruled out supporting its tax policy. So the extraordinary proposition facing voters is this. You may vote for opportunity because, for some reason, you like its program. But opportunity itself knows that it cannot and will never implement that program on its own. It needs other politicians to agree. And therefore, the voter isn't really voting for implementation of a program. The voter is voting for opportunity to go to Wellington and negotiate for as much of it as it can possibly get. Now, that's a very, very different proposition. And this is where my Fabian Party description comes in. The Fabian approach was not revolution. It was gradual transformation. Get inside the system, persuade the system, change the institutions, move the political centre of gravity, and eventually, after enough incremental change, you have a substantially different society. Perhaps that's exactly what opportunity intends. If so, you should certainly tell the voters. They should tell the voters very plainly, because there is nothing wrong with having an ambition long-term political project. But voters deserve to know whether they're voting for a few reforms or whether they are in fact voting for a 10-year reconstruction of the economic and welfare architecture of New Zealand. And that brings me back to the young voters. Young New Zealanders, I hope, are not that stupid. Far from it. But political experience is something you acquire rather than download. You learn that a policy which looks beautifully simple on the campaign website can become extraordinarily complicated when it encounters a real economy, real businesses, real farmers, real pensioners, real landlords, real tenants, real treasury officials, and worst of all, real politicians. That's why I would urge anyone considering voting opportunity do something remarkably unfashionable. Don't just read the promise. Read the transition plan. Read the assumptions. Read what happens to people who don't fit neatly into the party model, and then ask yourself one very simple question. Am I voting for a practical government policy, or am I voting for a 30-year experiment in reconstructing New Zealand? Because those are two very different things. And perhaps that is why I think the Opportunity Party has chosen the wrong name. And maybe it should definitely call itself the Fabian Party.
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0: A passenger aircraft that declared a mayday yesterday morning, it did land safely at Hawke's Bay Airport. The Maritime New Zealand Rescue Coordination Centre said the Air New Zealand pilot radioed the distress call off the coast of Napier at about 20 past 9 yesterday morning. The pilot reported an issue with the front wheel, a spokesperson said. The May Day was cancelled after they made a safe landing around 10 o'clock. No injuries had been reported. Air New Zealand Chief Safety and Risk Officer, that's Nathan McCraw, said flight NZ5013 from Auckland landed safely and passengers disembarked as normal. He said the May Day was made as a precaution due to potential problems with the aircraft's nose wheel steering. That would have been probably a Dash 7. Great little aeroplanes. An Auckland woman charged with attempted murder over a knife attack in which a baby was critically injured has again been unable to appear in court. The 33-year-old was being treated in hospital after she, the baby and another person were found injured at a home on Kirby Street in Glendine on Sunday night. The baby remains in critical condition and the third person was recovering at home. On Thursday, police confirmed the baby had undergone surgery. The accused woman was due to appear before the Waitakere District Court from hospital after her appearance was delayed the day before but was still in a serious condition. Police said the woman had been charged and thanked neighbours for their bravery on that Sunday night. Neighbours came to these people as aides prior to emergency services arriving on the scene. We are most grateful for their assistance and their bravery with what can only be described as very confronting and certainly a most upsetting scene. Imagine joining the motorway in the near future and seeing an 80-kilometre-an-hour speed limit sign, but no roadworks, no accident, no obvious reason to slow down. This time, is the aim, believe it or not, is to save fuel. This is coming out of Britain. And Wales. What did Wales do? That pack of wankers, and they had, I think it was a 20-kilometre-an-hour speed limit on all their roads, you know? But to save petrol at 80 kilometres an hour, well, not in my car. My car runs most economically at actually 112 kilometres an hour. That is its economical revs and torque required to run at the most economical. 80 k per hour? No, it wouldn't help me at all. This sounds like the type of crap that you'd expect from the Opportunist Party. Oh my goodness me. Green Cross Health, the owner of Unicam and Life Pharmacies, is calling for rule changes so that pharmacies treat more common conditions to ease the load on emergency departments and GPs. The company has published an open letter calling on all political parties to commit to expanding the scope of pharmacy treatments and have better funding. Its chief executive, Rachel Newfield, told Radio News the workforce had untapped potential. We have the pharmacy workforce and these thousands of pharmacies around New Zealand that can help, and they're staffed by people who want to help, so we're asking to let them help. Newfield said pharmacies in comparable countries overseas already co-manage stable chronic conditions like hypertension, type 2 diabetes and high cholesterol. Funding would need to increase to account for the extra work, she said, but change could be brought about very quickly. The government had taken baby steps towards expanding the role of pharmacists by allowing them to prescribe more funded medication.
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2: From the Sky News Centre at 9. Krista Pike's lawyers claim her life support was due to be withdrawn the day she regained consciousness and began to speak. The death row inmate survived two lethal injections last week, with a US judge now ordering the state of Tennessee to preserve relevant evidence. Defence attorney Luke Einan told a court concerns were raised months ago about her history of difficulty accessing veins.
3: The state has made no promises that Ms. Pike will not be subject to a future execution, and the evidence that we are seeking to preserve now is relevant for any future challenge that she makes, because, as we pled in January, the same thing is likely to happen.
2: The family of a GP found dead at her home in Norfolk say they're devastated. Hannah Kane was found in the village of Dursingham on Sunday. Her husband has been charged with murder. Kemi Badenoch pledged to scrap inheritance tax on family homes while also allowing couples to leave an additional £1 million tax-free. That's her plan for if the Conservatives win the next general election. 11 people have been arrested at pro-Palestine protests in central London, with marches in Glasgow and Edinburgh too. It's the third anniversary of Hamas attacks on Israel. Families whose babies died or were harmed under the care of maternity services in Leeds say they feel they've been listened to after meeting the health secretary. Yvette Cooper's predecessor, Wes Streeting, ordered an investigation last year. Amarjit Kaur Matharu, whose daughter Asis was stillborn in 2024, explained what went wrong in her case.
4: I was 33 weeks pregnant at Leeds General Infirmary. I was dismissed twice for having abdominal pain. Turned out that I had a massive bleed, so my daughter was stillborn and I almost died, so I was put in an induced coma. It all could have been prevented had they actually just scanned me and looked at me properly.
2: And high street retailer Boots has been bought by the Canadian branch of the billionaire Weston family. Their British interests include a majority share in Primark's owners. And that's the latest. I'm Amante Falkenstein.
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0: The weather for today, and that is Thursday, the 8th of October. Fine today, with southwesterlies dying out early evening. Expect 20 degrees, an overnight low of 10, and the sun will set at 28 minutes to 8. The weather for tomorrow, that's Friday, cloud will clear and the day becoming fine from morning. Expect light winds, then nor'easterlies developing from the afternoon. 21 degrees, an overnight low of 12. Saturday, partly cloudy with a risk of the odd passing shower in the afternoon, nor'easterlies developing from late morning. 20 degrees with an overnight low of 14, and Sunday mostly cloudy, nor'westerlies, 21 degrees with an overnight low of 14. And the weather for today, that is Thursday, a fine day, south-westerlies dying out by early evening. 20 degrees with an overnight low of 10.

Well, I see your picture in the paper now most every day. You're the chosen girl of the social world. That's what the stories all say. But a paper smile will only last a while, and then it fades away. And the love we knew will come home to you someday.

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I held the ground wire tight to get a strain or two, just a far off sound from Del Rio.

Every profession has a member that stands out. And if you're looking for an acupuncturist who stands out not only in years and years of experience, but years and years of doing it right, there is Ivan Pivak. Now, Ivan Pivak, he is out at Glendene, and his service to the public with acupuncture is without a doubt probably recognised as one of the best, so much so that he's won all the awards that makes him the best. And acupuncture releases endorphins from the brain, which makes it particularly effective in the treatment of pain. Now, many conditions can be successfully treated by acupuncture, and they're including things like headaches and migraines and facial pain, allergies, asthma, sciatica, arthritis pain, sports injuries, weight loss, nicotine addiction, insomnia, and tennis elbow. And who else than Ivan Pivak? Oh yes, and by the way, he did his training in Hong Kong. In contact Ivan on 836-3220, that's 836-3220, and his surgery is out at 4271 Great North Road, Glendene, Auckland. That's at 4271 Great North Road, Glendene, Auckland. Ivan Pivak.

0: Strange Tales from Fabricated True Stories and Legends, narrated by James Condon.
1: Most popular of all games played by Fijian children of a century ago was, believe it or not, hide and seek. Blind Man's Buff came a close second. But the strange thing about it is that these games had been played among the island children, according to stories handed down to the 1800s, for a century before that. How such traditionally European games came to the islands before the arrival of the settlers is a minor mystery. Games there were, however, and although Fiji has never excelled in world sport, her history in athletics is impressive. But it's of the village games that we speak. Besides hide-and-seek, there were games which required considerable adult mentality and strength, games of battle, in which there were occasional casualties. One favorite consisted in pelting the opposing side with bitter oranges. Wrestling had its devotees, as did a form of boxing. One of the most terrifying of all island games is still practiced. The participants make a loop at the end of a vine, which may grow to 30 or 40 feet, a strong, tough vine which will rarely break. The swinger runs along the ground and quickly swings himself high until he's flying through the air at 15 or 20 miles an hour, describing a wide circle. Today, I'm doing this and yelling, "Look, Mum, no hands!" Early Fijians even had a form of discus. Theirs was made of a 6-inch oval of heavy wood, which rested at the end of a long reed, one end of which was slipped over the finger. When thrown, the wood would skim 100 yards along the grass. And so popular did this sport become that a special piece of ground was reserved for this alone. Games for mixed company were a little on the rough side. Young men and women would gather at the top of a hill and wrestle. The man attempted to throw the woman, and when he succeeded, he would then throw himself downhill after her. Steep hills were chosen, and head injuries and sprains were common. Few, however, acknowledged the casualty for fear of losing face with the audience. But the toughest of all old-time Fijian sports, however, was a game called Ve Solo. A hand-picked group of men sat and waited for food to be brought to them. As soon as they were ready to commence the meal, an equal number of women attacked them, the idea being to deprive the men of their food. The gentlemen of the day put up a half-hearted resistance and allowed the women to win, then subtly took them captive. The women were thrown to the ground, gently, and then it was their turn to try and throw the men. Unfortunately, they didn't practice the same restraint as the men, and there were many instances of men dying from the wounds inflicted by the weapons of the women. One Fijian Amazon heaved an arrow with such accuracy and force that her opponent was all that was long ago, and the modern Fijian is content to confine himself to such westernized games as cricket and football. It's a pity in some ways, for their traditional games of yesteryear have yielded some of the most fascinating tales to come out of Fiji.

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0: The Otara Papatoa community, they've actually come together to pay respects to the two children and their father found dead in their home. Otara Papatoa local leaders organised a vigil after the Cambridge Terrace resident asked for a place for the community to gather following the deaths of Dahlia, 6, Hunter, 9, and Edward Courtney James Neville, 40. Neighbour councils and facility staff, community leaders and emergency responders gathered in a Papatoa car park on Monday for prayers and condolences. The gathering was held away from the bereaved family Cambridge Terrace home to respect their wishes. Police are appealing for sightings of a 24-year-old man who has been missing from Auckland since Sunday. Joshua Arnold was last seen on the 4th of October in Kotatuitui Road in Wainui. Oh, that's just north of Auckland, isn't it? Police said he was wearing jeans, sandals and black sun hat. Arnold's family were very concerned for his well-being and wanted to ensure that he was safe. Police have asked anyone with information, would they please contact them? So that's a 24-year-old man, Joshua Arnold. The ongoing closure of the Piha Beach campground is expected to be resolved later this month, with the Waitakere Rangers local board set to vote on the camp's future. The decision couldn't come soon enough for Surfing New Zealand. The Surfing Nation were scheduled to be held at Piha in January, and Chief Executive Ben Kennings told the press that if the campground were not opening, it's highly unlikely that we can run the national champs at Piha. There's just not enough accommodation. Kenny was expecting around 350 entries for this event. He said many would stay at the camp. That becomes quite a hub for our event, and it's a cheaper option than getting an Airbnb at that time of the year. So if the campground's not available, we've got to look at Plan B. The campground has been closed since the start of June, and Auckland Council has so far asked manager Fiona Anderson not to reopen over spring. The campground is on a floodplain, part of the site flooded in 2018. A council report that year found future flooding could result in a loss of life. Oh, for goodness sake. It's been there for... It's been flooding for years. Even the houses up the valley are up on stilts because it floods. So they close a campground down because there's a chance that it might flood. Tell me a campground that may not flood. Helicopters and ground crews will continue to work today, that's Thursday, to contain a large vegetation fire that has affected Walter Peak and Cecil Peak stations near Queenstown. Queenstown Lake District Council, that's John Mitchell, said the fire spread quickly on Tuesday from where it started near Walter Peak Station, producing a lot of smoke as it burned through the vegetation. Rural fire crews from around the lake and further south have been fighting the blaze for 2 days now. Much less smoke came from the fire yesterday, and there was no hazard to aviation from smoke, which has been a concern for the council. On Wednesday evening, Fire and Emergency New Zealand stood down crews for last night. Mitchell said a team remained on the ground at Walters Peak, just keeping an eye on things near the homestead, which is a major tourist attraction in itself, and residential properties. The fire did come within 300 metres of the historic Walter Peak homestead on Tuesday, but that area was no longer at immediate risk, he said. Almost two dozen rubbish truck drivers in eastern South Auckland, they've been dumped, with some offered the option to buy their own trucks and become contractors instead. A restructure of Waste Management, the private company contracted by Auckland Council for curbside rubbish collection in eastern South Auckland, would make 23 drivers redundant in favour of independent contractors. Workers' First Union called the restructure a predatory scam and warned that the cost of buying the trucks could put workers into hundreds of thousands of dollars of debt. Drivers will be individually responsible for maintaining, repairing and upgrading their rubbish trucks under the false pretense that they can use it for other business. A spokesman for Waste Management said while redundant team members were given the opportunity to become contractors, this was not required or actually even expected. Online safety organisation, that's NetSafe, says extortion is at its highest ever level in New Zealand and the number of people falling victim to the online harm is rising rapidly. Sextortion is a form of blackmail which someone is tricked or pressured into sharing intimate images, then threatening with having them posted online unless they pay a ransom or send more. NetSafe says cases have gone up nearly 25% in the past 12 months, but many aren't reported. From today, they have partnered with counselling services Ignite to offer free support to victims. For many people, what may have begun as a friend request online or a message from a friendly stranger quickly spiraled to something far more sinister. NetSafe CEO Brent Curry said sextortion is a rapidly growing issue with nearly 1 in 10 people having reported it to them. NetSafe's been getting an average of 50 sextortion reports a week and it's growing and we've taken more than 16,000 reports of this type of harm. A passenger aircraft that declared on May Day yesterday morning it did land safely at Hawke's Bay Airport. The Maritime New Zealand Rescue Coordination Centre said the Air New Zealand pilot radioed the distress call off the coast of Napier at about 20 past 9 yesterday morning. The pilot reported an issue with the front wheel, a spokesperson said. The May Day was cancelled after they made a safe landing around 10 o'clock. No injuries had been reported. Air New Zealand Chief Safety and Risk Officer, that's Nathan McCraw, said flight NZ5013 from Auckland landed safely and passengers disembarked as normal. He said the May Day was made as a precaution due to potential problems with the aircraft's nose wheel steering. That would have been probably a Dash 7. Great little aeroplanes.
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2: From the Sky News Centre at 10. A US judge has ordered evidence be preserved from last week's botched execution of murderer and death row inmate Krista Pike. She's regained consciousness and after two legal injections in Tennessee failed. A GP's been remembered as a kind and loving mother as her husband's been charged with her murder. Dr. Hannah Kane was found dead in the Norfolk village of Dursingham on Sunday. Kemi Badenoch closed the Conservative Party conference with a surprise pledge. Cam Hall reports from Birmingham.
3: Nobody will ever pay inheritance tax on their family home.
4: The Tory leader says that will become law if her party wins the next election. She also attacked Labour's spending plans. Health Secretary Yvette Cooper says the Conservatives' priorities are wrong.
5: Those with the highest incomes rather than looking at people who need help with the cost of living.
4: Mrs. Badenoch also refused to unite with reform, leaving members happy.
6: It's the best I'd ever heard.
7: I am going kitching.
8: We are back and we are here to win and fix the country.
4: The Tories remain third in most polls.
2: Boots has been sold to the Canadian branch of the mega-wealthy Weston family. The deal's worth more than £6.5 billion. Sir Kevin Sinfield's admitted he's massively humbled by his knighthood. The former England Rugby League captain's raised more than £11 million for motor neurone disease charities since his best friend and former teammate Rob Burrow died from the disease in 2024. After a ceremony at Windsor Castle, Sir Kevin says he's proud to accept the honour.
9: Them and the families we've met over the last 6 or 7 years. I don't want to let them down. And we understand how important the funds are, the awareness, and probably more crucially, how people feel. Yeah, it's been an incredible journey, and there's still plenty to do.
2: And Southampton head coach Tonda Eckert has avoided an immediate touchline ban. It's suspended for 6 weeks instead for his role in the Spygate scandal, where training sessions of rival teams were secretly filmed. That's the latest. I'm Amante Falkenstein.
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0: The weather for tomorrow, that's Friday, cloud will clear and the day becoming fine from morning. Expect light winds, then nor'easterlies developing from the afternoon. 21 degrees and overnight low of 12. Saturday, partly cloudy with a risk of the odd passing shower in the afternoon. Nor'easterlies developing from late morning. 20 degrees with an overnight low of 14. And Sunday, mostly cloudy. Nor'westerlies, 21 degrees with an overnight low of 14. And the weather for today, that is Thursday, a fine day, southwesterlies dying out by early evening. 20 degrees with an overnight low of 10.

The Westy Witches Helping Hands are asking for your support, and in turn to say thanks, they have organized a Halloween masquerade fundraising ball at Solian's State Winery, Kumiyu, on Saturday the 31st of October. At Westy Witches Helping Hands, they believe in the power of collective compassion. Distributing vital resources and essential items to families and individuals facing hardship across West Auckland and the North Shore. They are holding their inaugural Halloween masquerade fundraising ball at Solian's Estate Winery, Kumiyu, on Saturday the 31st of October, and everyone is invited to be part of this fun evening. Tickets are $80. Funds raised will help the Westy Witches to continue providing hampers and practical support to local family through the organizations they work alongside. Purchase your tickets by telephoning 027-463-0397, that is 027-463-0397, or email info@westywitcheshelpinghands.co.nz.

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unicorns looked up from the rocks and they cried, and the waters came down and sort of floated them away. 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
2: As fuel prices rise, it seems that more people are using buy now, pay later services to fill up their cars. Data from Dot Loves Data shows that while less than 5% of fuel spending was done on services such as Afterpay, it has grown several hundred percent since the start of last year, and the rate of increase has picked up this year in line with those rising fuel prices. Gatsby data shows that 91 petrol is now at an average of $3.53 a litre, that's nationwide, up 16.21% over the past 28 days. Diesel is up 18.27%, up to $3.23 a litre. Whangarei residents opposed to the council plans to evict rough sleepers from the disused sports club are heading to the site this morning in a show of support for those homeless. The sports ground dwellers have been given until today, 8th of October, to leave, but supporters were hoping an 11th hour meeting between Mayor Ken Cooper and social agencies late last night would still lead to an extension. At times, as many as 50 people have been living at the old boys' rugby club grounds, with most staying in tents for a few in a makeshift shelters built from scrap timber. The encampment had semi-official status, with rough sleepers setting up camp on the club grounds hill, and the Whangarei District Council closed down a tent city in the town centre in 2023. The council has now, however, declared time is up at the old boys' site. The remaining residents, though, to number about 10, were hand-delivered eviction notices last month citing health, safety and operational risk. Supporters of the city homeless, including the owners of the Jesus is Lord barber shop in nearby Port Road, were planning to be at the site from 7 a.m. this morning in protest. David Tamahere believes he should be entitled to quite a huge payout from the Crown for the 20 years he has spent in prison. Now charges of murder have been withdrawn. On Wednesday, the Crown decided not to pursue a retrial of Tamahere for the 1989 murders of the Swedish backpackers Heidi Packerman and Urban Hoglund. Justice Simon Mount discharged Tamahere on two charges of murder and said he was now free to go. Speaking outside the court, Tamahere said he would be having discussions on the matter of compensation with his lawyers. I'd like to do it at the level that was around when I first got convicted. It's quite huge, he said. Former High Court Judge Honourable Rodney Hanson, KC, was appointed to oversee two high-profile claims for wrongful murder convictions and imprisonments. Tina Pora, who got $3.5 million, and Alan Hall, who was awarded $4.9 million. He said it's usually felt to a retired judge or King's Counsel to determine whether an application was innocent on the balance of probabilities, a lower threshold than beyond reasonable doubt that is required to convict in a criminal trial. That's the first hurdle that lies ahead of them, and it's the first step that has to be taken in this compensation process. It can be a long and arduous process. Clearing flood debris and slash at the main bridge into Martinborough, it's actually expected to take 2 days, with South Wire Rapid Deputy Mayor saying this highlights the town's ongoing vulnerability. The State Highway 53, the Waihanga Bridge, will be closed between 9 a.m. and 3 p.m. today and tomorrow, to allow crews with a long-reach digger to clear debris built up after heavy rain in late September. Deputy Mayor, that's Rob Tober, said he was concerned about the impact repeated planned and unplanned closures were having on Martinborough. It is concerning that we're seeing another two-day closure of the Waihanga Bridge during these working hours, particularly as this is the second planned closure in the space of 2 months. The bridge has also been closed several times this year when the river rose too high during severe weather events. Every closure demonstrates the vulnerability of this 114-year-old bridge and the disruption that occurs when the only direct connection to Marlborough is unavailable. Green Cross Health, the owner of Unicurm and Life Pharmacies, is calling for rule changes so that pharmacies treat more common conditions to ease the load on emergency departments and GPs. The company has published an open letter calling on all political parties to commit to expanding the scope of pharmacy treatments and have better funding. Its chief executive, Rachel Newfield, told Radio News the workforce had untapped potential. We have the pharmacy workforce and these thousands of pharmacies around New Zealand that can help, and they're staffed by people who want to help, so we're asking to let them help. Newfield said pharmacies in comparable countries overseas already co-manage stable chronic conditions like hypertension, type 2 diabetes and high cholesterol. Funding would need to increase to account for the extra work, she said, but change could be brought about very quickly. The government had taken baby steps towards expanding the role of pharmacists by allowing them to prescribe more funded medication. The first sod has been turned on the 260-metre-long bridge on State Highway 2 that will stretch across the Waikari Gorge between Napier and Wairoa. Once constructed, it will be New Zealand's highest road bridge, replacing a temporary one-lane Bailey Bridge that had been there since Cyclone Gabriel destroyed the old bridge in 2023. A bridge over the Gnarly Gorge has been talked about for two decades now, but it was the destructive cyclone that finally resulted in the proposal becoming a project. There's no chance of the new bridge washed away, as Rob Partridge from the Transport Agency told the press. The viaduct would be the highest road bridge in the country, sitting 65 metres above the river. Well, as a kid, I can remember the original bridge. It had gates on it, and those gates had to be closed and opened from 6 o'clock at night through to first light, and they were a barrier for the rabbits, that the rabbits couldn't cross the bridge from the Wairoa side across to the Napier side. It was like that on all the crossings right through, because they had actually got this huge rabbit extermination program going in the Napier area. I can remember as though it was yesterday. It was my job to get out in the cold, to open the gate and close it again, mind you. That was how quiet those roads were in those days. A South Auckland couple have been sentenced for determined and premeditated tax evasion of more than $500,000, with their penalty including detention and $1,000 monthly payments to Inland Revenue. Ruta and Silly Ashing were jointly charged with 14 counts of tax evasion in the Manukau District Court and have been sentenced. Ruta Arching was sentenced to 9 months home detention, while Silly Arching was sentenced to a maximum 6 months community detention and 160 hours of community work. The couple ran two companies, SHS Property Renovation Limited and SHR Property Renovations Limited, each set up in October 2014 and November 2021 respectively. Both companies were struck off the company's register for failing to file company returns, SHS in 2021 and SHR in 2023. However, Inland Revenue said the pair continued to trade under these names with an estimated $1.8 million in taxable profit over a 9-year period.
0: And here is the Sky News from London.
3: From the Sky News Centre at 11, lawyers for the death row inmate Krista Pike, who survived two execution attempts in Tennessee last week, say she's angry and confused after regaining consciousness. A US judge has ordered the state preserve evidence. Attorney Randy Spivey says she can't eat or swallow.
4: On Monday night, it was our understanding that Krista was brain dead and that life support would be removed the next day. But on Tuesday, to the shock of everyone, Krista woke up and began talking. I do not have an explanation for what happened between Monday night and Tuesday morning.
3: A GP's been remembered as a kind and loving mother as her husband's charged with her murder. Dr. Hannah Kane was found dead at a home in the village of Dursingham in Norfolk on Sunday. Kemi Badenoch pitching the Conservatives as the no-nonsense party to take on Labour. The Tory leaders promised to scrap tax on children inheriting their family home, but stopped short of abolishing death duties completely. Closing her party's conference, she accused Reform UK of wanting to take us backwards and criticised what she called Labour's reckless spending. Here's our deputy political editor, Sam Coates.
5: Reform will point out that only 2% of houses will benefit from today's announcement. Labour will point to the Tories backing the rich. The Tories will hope that they have set out new ground that will help them, particularly in the wealthy seats they used to have that were taken.
3: Boots has been sold to the Canadian branch of a billionaire family. The near £7 billion deal includes the number 7 beauty company. 11 people have been arrested at various pro-Palestine protests in central London, with marches too in Glasgow and Edinburgh today. It's the third anniversary of the Hamas attacks on Israel, which killed more than 1,200 people. And Southampton says the suspended ban handed to its manager ends a regrettable period in the club's history. Tonda Urquhart's keeping his job despite admitting a role in spying on other clubs' training sessions last season. He's also been fined £28,000. That's the latest. I'm Daryl Jackson.
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2: The weather for tomorrow, that's Friday, cloud will clear and the day becoming fine from morning. Expect light winds, then nor'easterlies developing from the afternoon. 21 degrees and overnight low of 12. Saturday, partly cloudy with a risk of the odd passing shower in the afternoon. Nor'easterlies developing from late morning. 20 degrees with an overnight low of 14. And Sunday, mostly cloudy, nor'westerlies. 21 degrees with an overnight low of 14. And the weather for today, that is Thursday, a fine day, southwesterlies dying out by early evening. 20 degrees with an overnight low of 10.

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1: From Feature Story News in Washington, I'm Nick Harper. Israel has marked the third anniversary of the October 7th attacks, in which 1,200 people died. There have been vigils and memorials across the country. The anniversary falls less than 3 weeks before a general election, which is widely seen as a referendum on the Prime Minister's leadership and his response to those attacks 3 years ago. The Israeli military has marked the day with more strikes on Gaza, which have continued in recent weeks as a way to try and prevent Hamas from reconstituting its military capabilities, as FSN's Blake Sifton in Tel Aviv reports.
2: They say that they've killed some 24,000 combatants in Gaza, so that would mean that around 50,000 people who have died in Gaza would be innocent non-combatants. Now, the Israeli military has been carrying out near-daily strikes in Gaza in recent months. They say they are targeting Hamas members and other militants who participated in October 7th, and militants who are trying to rebuild their forces, reconstitute their military capabilities in Gaza.
1: A U.S. judge has ruled that evidence from a botched execution in Tennessee must be preserved. Convicted murderer Krista Pike was given two doses of a lethal injection last week, but survived. Her lawyers on Wednesday urged a judge to ensure a full investigation is carried out into what went wrong. 22 people in Ukraine have died following a missile and drone barrage from Russia. The Ukrainian President Volodymyr Zelensky has described it as one of the most vile strikes of the war. The attack coincided with Russian President Vladimir Putin's 74th birthday. FSN's Dasha Chernyshova in Moscow says the Kremlin has blamed Kyiv, accusing Ukraine of broadening the range of civilian targets in the conflict.
3: Just a couple of days ago, Kremlin spokesman Dmitry Peskov was saying that it was Ukraine that decided to expand the list of the civilian objects that are being hit in this conflict. So Moscow is responding in kind. We're also hearing from the Russian side that there was the set of proposals made by India in terms of the settlement of this conflict in Ukraine. Moscow says it is grateful to all of the efforts by the international community to bring the end to this conflict.
1: The French government has appealed to school students to return to classes next week following a nationwide day of protests on Tuesday. Hundreds of people were arrested following clashes with police. French President Emmanuel Macron held an emergency meeting Tuesday night. Paris correspondent Peter Allen says the continued problems are leaving the country on edge.
4: There were almost 500 arrests across France yesterday. That brings the overall figure to more than 6,000 arrests since all this intensified. There's a real sense of emergency here across France.
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5: The weather for tomorrow, that's Friday, cloud will clear and the day becoming fine from morning. Expect light winds, then nor'easterlies developing from the afternoon. 21 degrees and overnight low of 12. Saturday, partly cloudy with a risk of the odd passing shower in the afternoon, nor'easterlies developing from late morning. 20 degrees with an overnight low of 14, and Sunday mostly cloudy, nor'westerlies 21 degrees with an overnight low of 14. And the weather for today, that is Thursday, a fine day, south'westerlies dying out by early evening. 20 degrees with an overnight low of 10.

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2: From the Sky News Centre at midnight, Krista Pike's lawyers claim her life support was due to be withdrawn the day she regained consciousness and began to speak. The death row inmate survived two lethal injections last week, with a US judge now ordering the state of Tennessee to preserve relevant evidence. Defence attorney Luke Einhorn has told the court earlier that concerns were raised months ago about her history of difficulty accessing veins.
3: The state has made no promises that Ms. Pike will not be subject to a future execution, and the evidence that we are seeking to preserve now is relevant for any future challenge that she makes, because, as we pled in January, the same thing is likely to happen.
2: The family of a GP found dead at a home in Norfolk say they're devastated. Hannah Kane was found in a village of Dursingham on Sunday. Her husband's been charged with her murder. Kemi Badenoch pledged to scrap inheritance tax on family homes while also allowing couples to leave an additional £1 million tax-free. That's her plan if the Conservatives win the next general election. And Widdicombe's murder suspects appeared in court charged with preparing acts of terrorism, including against Nigel Farage. 28-year-old Joshua Kerry is also accused of researching targets. Families whose babies died or were harmed under the care of maternity services in Leeds say they feel they've been listened to after a meeting with the health secretary. Yvette Cooper's predecessor, Wes Streeting, ordered an investigation last year. Amarjit Kaur Matharu, whose daughter was stillborn in 2024, explained what went wrong in her case.
4: I was 33 weeks pregnant at Leeds General Infirmary. I was dismissed twice for having abdominal pain. Turned out that I had a massive bleed, so my daughter was stillborn and I almost died, so I was put in an induced coma. It all could have been prevented had they actually just scanned me and looked at me properly.
2: And the retailer Boots has been bought out by the Canadian branch of a billionaire Western family. Their British interests include the majority share in Primark. That's the latest. I'm Daryl Jackson.
0: The weather for tomorrow, that's Friday, cloud will clear and the day becoming fine from morning. Expect light winds, then nor'easterlies developing from the afternoon. 21 degrees and overnight low 12. Saturday, partly cloudy with a risk of the odd passing shower in the afternoon, nor'easterlies developing from late morning. 20 degrees with an overnight low of 14, and Sunday mostly cloudy, nor'westerlies 21 degrees with an overnight low of 14. And the weather for today, that is Thursday, a fine day, sou'westerlies dying out by early evening. 20 degrees with an overnight low of 10.